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1: And Wayne D. Tay, ready for some group therapy. We do it every Thursday. We're going to dive in just a couple of minutes, so sit tight for that, all right? Blake Shelton now. It's Let Him In Anyway.
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1: And group therapy is something we do every Thursday. Tay, before we get to the phone, a little background on the story.
2: Yeah, so it sounds like this mom isn't okay with her kid's dream job.
1: Yikes. We're going to dive in. Who's this?
3: This is Catherine. How you doing?
1: We are fantastic. Thank you for listening. We appreciate it. Group therapy's on. You wanted to be a part of this week's edition. So what do you got for us? Go ahead.
3: This is huge. So, you know, when I was younger, everyone wanted to be like a director, a video director, or they wanted to go out and like write a book, or they wanted to be on, you know, camera. My daughter and I had this really beautiful conversation. She's 15. I'm so proud of her. She's like an straight A student. And I asked her, like, what do you want to do when you graduate from high school? And her response was, I want to be an influencer. And I really had a hard time accepting that. Like, I, of course, was really optimistic. I encouraged her because I'm her mom. And, you know, it's a new era. But inside, I'm crying, like, what is an influencer? Like, what is my daughter going to, how is she going to feed herself and pay her bill? What is she thinking? But I had to be, I just don't know what to do. Like, I don't really know what to do.
1: And I get, like, you want to be supportive no matter what. But at the same time, like, an influencer is not a real career. There is a small percentage. What?
2: I wouldn't say that.
1: There's a small percentage of people that... Can you make money? Yes. Can you make a life and a career? And
2: a lot of people are. Yeah.
1: I wouldn't say a lot.
2: A lot of people are.
1: And why don't you quit and do that?
2: Because I, first of all, I'm not a fan of social media. I don't care for it. It's not my forte. But people are going to college for it now.
1: That is true. It's wild how it's become a thing.
2: I think it's just kind of a new career. And like to us who are older generations.
1: Late 30s, got you.
2: Yeah. Okay, whatever. I just think because it's so new, people are kind of like, what? How can you actually make a life out of it?
1: Should she embrace her daughter making a run at this, or should she be like, hey, pull her down to earth a little bit? 1-877-367-4432.
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14: Good Thursday evening. We're looking at a mostly cloudy sky as we head into the overnight hours. A few showers will be hanging around and even some rumbles of thunder. Can't be ruled out. It remains muggy with a low of 62. On Friday, mostly to partly sunny, not as humid. It is going to be cooler, though, with a high of 76. 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
2: Did you see dictionary.com? They added 5,900 new words. Whoa. Yeah, it's a lot. But they added words like goated or I-Y-K-Y-A-K. Like, if you know. Yeah. Isn't that crazy?
1: It's not a word.
2: I know. That's what I'm saying.
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1: And we're back with more group therapy. Our girl Emma needs some help. She says that her boyfriend, they've been dating for about a year, and now all of a sudden, he wants to save money and not celebrate like these cheesy holidays, right? So like Valentine's Day or even like their anniversary. Is this a red flag? Should she be concerned? And I'm glad that, Jacob, I'm glad that you're chiming in because we're kind of getting like the guy's perspective on things. So what do you think?
2: Well, I think that is definitely a red flag. If it starts off really hot and heavy and you're traveling constantly and going all over the place and he has the money to splurge at the time, yes, of course, in the beginning, it's all fresh and new and everyone's like, you know, on their best behavior and you want to impress the, you know, the other party or whatever. But I think what happened was, because this has happened to me, and something he saw something he didn't like, or there was a couple of red flags that made him a little wary on her. And so he's naturally pulling back to see exactly what's going on and if he wants to remain in this in this thing or relationship or whatever it may be. That's my personal opinion.
1: I mean that makes sense. Okay, so you're thinking maybe something spooked him and he's like, well, now I don't want to commit to anything. Well, for me, I would say yeah, then that is a red flag. Maybe it's time to sit down and have the conversation. You can chime in too. Let's help Emma out. Group Therapy Thursday is on with Wayne D and Tay. 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

Wayne D on Central PA's New Country, Bill 95. Thank you so much. Y'all got options where you could be spending your time, but you pick us to listen to. We appreciate y'all.

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1: And there's Cole Swindell. What's going on? Wayne D. Tay checking in. Got to see Cole Swindell in Minneapolis. The Vikings home opener. He did a little pre-show concert. It was pretty cool. Check it on Instagram at Wayne D. and Tay. Casey Musgraves checks in

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1: And group therapy continues. If your kid wanted to be an influencer, how would you react? What would you say?
2: I would support him.
1: Well, this mom reached out and asked us to help because her daughter's 15, interested in being an influencer. So we're trying to give some advice. Should she support her? Should she talk her off the ledge? What are we thinking?
3: I think, I don't like influencing, but it's out there and it's happening and people do make money off it. But I think you got to have a job, a regular gig, because that stuff is too unstable. So I think the mom has to say, well, okay, honey. I mean, I support you and I love you and you can do that. But why don't we, you got to get a job before you start putting all of your energy into that. And if it takes off, if you do it and it takes off, then great. You'll find out you don't need your other job. But you got to start with the job first because chances are it's not going to support you in it.
1: Well, that's a great point. That's one of those jobs where, if you want to chase that, it's going to have to start out as a side hustle.
2: Yeah,
1: you can't just dive straight in because you will not make any money for the first year, maybe even 5 years.
2: Right. It does take time to kind of build up. Yeah.
1: We should just go do that.
2: No, I'm okay.
1: Never mind. We're happy here. If you're listening and you're our boss, we're happy. 1-877-367-4432. You want to join the conversation? You can call us or text.
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Hey, it's Bobby Bones. Tomorrow morning, 9 a.m., it's the Friday morning dance party. It does not matter what mood you're in. 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
1: And we are bringing the positivity in a few minutes. 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
1: Need a reason to smile? 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
2: All right, so this mom is helping local families save money with her pop-up children's clothing boutique. I thought this was such a genius idea. Where everything costs between like $1 and $3, right? Brittany Anderson is her name, and she created Be the Village Boutique to provide affordable clothing to local families in need, but also using the proceeds to cover operating costs. And the project has already helped 75 families through its first two community events. She's now encouraging other residents to donate gently used children's clothing and shoes. She's hosting future pop-up events. And, I mean, it's just incredible. And the support of the community is really what is driving this. And she's giving the credit all to the community. But it's really cool to see her come up with this idea and give back as well in such a big way. That's your In the Feels.
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It's Bill 95.3. Riley Green, we're actually getting ready to throw a big old iHeart Country album release party for Riley. We haven't done one of these in like 2 years. It'll be fun. More on that Instagram, all right? 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Here's Luke.

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1: And we appreciate y'all hanging out. Hey, speaking of influencers, have you ever seen the Costco guys? The guys that go boom, boom, boom. You never seen those guys?
2: They're Costco guys?
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1: 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Tay's got some awesome coming up here. 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
1: And we appreciate y'all hanging out. Hey, speaking of influencers, have you ever seen the Costco guys? The guys that go boom, boom, boom. You never seen those guys?
2: The Costco guys?
1: They call themselves the Costco guys.
2: I thought they were the boom guys.
1: It started with Costco.
2: Okay.
1: If you're a fan of Costco like those guys, you're going to want to hear this story. Tay's got something awesome coming up here. We'll do it in about 15 minutes.
3: He's a ranch hand in a pinch, man. Hotter than the red on the cattle brand. Because she's a gold digger with a quick trigger. A cast iron skillet.

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1: Hey, it's Wayne D. Tate. Love Costco? You might love them more now.
2: Yeah, so Costco delivery through Uber Eats is now available nationwide. Let's go. They were only doing this at a couple stores, but now they expanded it to 47 locations across the U.S. So you can get like groceries, household items, stuff like that.
1: Have you been a Costco member before?
2: I have, yeah.
1: I haven't been since I lived in Vegas.
2: Really?
1: But I want to go back.
2: I know, I'm a Sam's Club member now, but I don't ever go to Sam's Club.
1: I feel like Sam's Club is for older people. Costco's like the
2: other
1: thing.
2: Is that?
1: Yeah.
2: Is that true?
1: Meemaw, go get her Otter Pops.
2: Hey, those are good. I've been

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1: Hey, we appreciate you letting us be a part of your day. Group therapy is on. It's Wayne, Dee, Tay, and we're trying to help out a mom.
2: Yes, Catherine.
1: And she is trying to embrace her child's dreams of being an influencer.
2: Yeah. I feel like that's normal right now. I feel like all the kids either want to be athletes or influencers.
1: I don't want... My daughter doesn't want it. My daughter wants to work with kids.
2: Oh, I love that.
1: My son wants to be a... all-star football player.
2: Yeah, see? There you go.
1: So, how does she handle this? 1-877-367-4432. Bonnie, go ahead.
3: Put your foot down. That stuff's crap. That's nonsense. That makes me want to barf. I can't.
1: Wow.
3: I can't even look at these influencers without, like, just gagging. No. If that's your kid's aspiration, get them some help right now.
1: Okay. Okay. I will tell you, there are a large majority... I think there's a right way to be an influencer, and there's an absolute clown way to be an influencer.
2: I feel like if you're making an impact on people's lives, then, like, what's wrong with that? You're not hurting anybody. And, like, if you don't like the content, unfollow.
1: Valid. Valid.
2: Don't look.
1: Don't unfollow us. Can't afford it.
2: No, please.
1: It's at Wayne, Dee, and Tay on Instagram. More group therapy coming up in a bit. Let's
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1: Hey, how about some new country first, all right? Shout out to Morgan Wallen. It's an awesome song called Been By Now. This new song, though, is from Brantley Gilbert. New album came out just a couple of weeks ago. Song is called Good Damn.

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1: And we're excited because she is going to be our special guest next week. 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Song is called You're It For Me, Honey. 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
1: And we are so ready. Friday and Saturday from Las Vegas, the iHeartRadio Music Festival presented by Capital One. You're going to be able to watch the whole thing, man. We got performances throughout the weekend from Stella Lefty, Lainey Wilson, Kenny Chesney, and a whole lot more. Thanks to our friends at Hulu. We're streaming live there. Go check it out. My name

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1: And it's Group Therapy Thursday. We'll dive into that coming up next hour. But, Tay, first, we got to get ready for some of the biggest stories out of Nashville.
2: So, Ella Langley fans were definitely suspecting this, and they might be right.
1: She's having a baby.
2: No.
1: Oh. All right, never mind. We'll find out what that is.

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2: All right, so it looks like Dylan Scott already has his plans set for 2027. He just announced he's going on his headlining tour called Dear Big City Tour, and it's going to kick off January 21st in Detroit with stops in Philadelphia, Denver, and many, many more. The final
3: Big City Tour with some big cities.
2: Well, yeah, I think that's the point.
3: Sorry, Poughkeepsie, you're out.
2: Oh. Sad. But pre-sale started just today, and then general sales begin Friday the 25th. So awesome. Go check it out. Yeah. All right, next, so if you're following Morgan Wallen's kind of like fan page, Club Wallen, he was posting this picture, and it's like of a dingy pool and pool ladder, you know, two chairs. People were kind of suspecting that he was going to be a part of Grand Theft Auto 6.
3: Yep.
2: Well, this morning it came out, he is. He's got a new song, a part of the new game. What's the hype around this game, though?
3: Because it's taken, like, usually if part two of video games coming out, it'll take like 3 to 5 years. It's been like 15 years since GTA 5 came out.
2: Yeah.
3: And in this one, you're supposed to be, you can literally like take your person to work out. You can take your person to like the nightclub. You can take your person to play basketball. It's it's like living real life, so you don't have to live
2: it's like
3: real
2: Sims,
3: life.
2: It's like Sims, but like gangsters. Okay, cool. But yeah, he's got a new song featured in it. It's called Last Thing You Need. So go check it out. Yeah. It's out now. And then last, so everybody was kind of hoping for a Drake, Ella Langley collaboration. Well, it kind of is happening. So he just released a project called FOMO this week, and it includes a glimpse of his kind of like teased track, and it's like his take on Ella Langley's Choosin' Texas song.
3: Okay.
2: So he's teasing it a little bit. I don't know if he's going to come out with like a full version, but it seems like something is in the works.
3: Let's go.
2: So we're all watching. Yeah. That's your iHeart Country Roundup with Tay.
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6: Hey, it's Friday, everybody. Welcome to show number 1715. It's After Midnight. I'm your host, Granger Smith. I've got so much planned for you this show, all the way to the sun comes up. But it begins right here at hour number one, where I've got some good news headed your way. Hang tight for this. I've got some Nashville news and Hudson bringing in stories about your favorite stars in Nashville. And I've got a whole bunch of good country music to play for you. It all begins.

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Now, I know it's Friday, and that's already really good news, but how about a good news story to go on top of that? Hang on for two songs, and I'll share some with you.

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0: Could you use a story that'll make you smile? 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

0: 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My last single Saturday night.
1: Bill, 95.3, number one for new country. Okay, I got a topic I want to discuss next hour. I want to hear from you on this. What is it in your life that concerns you? Take that however you will and call me. We'll talk about this next hour. 866-607-8383.

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1: Yeah, my name's Bob. I'm in Denison, Ohio, and I listen to you every night.
0: Hey, Bob. I sure appreciate you, brother. Thank you so much for letting me know. Blame it on.

0: 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Ann is about to join us with another round of Nashville news. And what do you got coming up?
1: Oh, Granger, you know I love me a singing superstar when they stop by. And, well, Luke Bryan promoting his new album out today called Signs. So we'll ask him all about it next in your Nashville news. It's hard.

0: 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It's Ann Hudson.
1: Yes, Luke Bryan with us today. Brand new album out called Signs. What's it all about?
2: It's all about everything, really. It's going to cure world hunger. It's going to end the U.S.-Iran Strait of Hormuz standoff. It's going to make glaciers freeze over again. It's going to do everything that we need in life. It's going to make some liver enzymes maybe go up a little bit.
1: I got that vibe already this morning, like skimming through the whole album. I was like, yep, time to start drinking, cracking open a beer. Very thematic throughout the album, to be expected. We love our Luke Bryan beer anthems.
3: I'm just curious, like, how did you have fun before you got famous versus like how you have fun now? Like, what is the difference?
2: I don't look at credit card statements anymore. Really, I just go after it. Just like max them out. We'll figure it out later.
1: Yeah. I love it.
2: Early in my career, I was putting everything on their credit card. Now everything's on my credit card, which I love. But when I look back and what it takes, like every step of the way, I was having the time of my life. I mean, when I was in a 15-passenger van playing college bars for people that didn't even know my music, I was like engaged, freaking out, loving it. Now when I'm on stage and I see sold out show, I'm like, I'm really grateful and I'm really humbled and I'm really honored and I'm really like bonus years.
1: Totally, Luke. I get that. New album, Signs, out now.
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4: 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We're glad you're here. This is After Midnight with Granger Smith.

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Of course, that was back before the war. 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
6: Welcome to Friday. It's After Midnight, y'all. It's finally here. The weekend right around the corner. I'm your host, Granger Smith. I've got this question. What is it in your life that concerns you? You can answer that however you would like. 866-607-8383. I'll put you on the air. Plus, Earl Dibbles Jr. will be here to give us another week of Dip 'em and Pick 'em. That's on the way.
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Okay, what is it in your life that concerns you? 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
1: We're more than just a country radio show. We're a late night family. And Granger Smith is the voice that keeps the night going strong. Thanks for riding with us here on After Midnight with Granger Smith.

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1: We've been running this topic for a few days, asking what is a concern that you have? Something you may be worried about, something you might be anxious about. I've got my producer, the Ant-Man, sitting with me. We're taking these phone calls. I want to get you on the air right now. 866-607-8383.
2: Hey, Granger, just listening to you on 99.1 WQIK. What concerns me the most is that one day I'm just going to be a memory for my kids and my wife. It really concerns me whether or not I'm doing the right thing, showing them how to do things certain the right way, making sure that I'm teaching them, showing them how to be a good person. And I just hope and pray that I'm doing it right, because I didn't have a mom or dad that did. So just doing the best I can.
1: There's a lot packed in that one.
3: Ooh, a lot. Do we have enough time to jump into this?
1: No, I don't think we do. But I get it. You have a short amount of time on this earth to teach your children.
3: Yeah.
1: You have an even shorter time while they're still living under the same roof. And you start to worry, maybe I'm not going to teach them all the things they need to learn.
3: Kind of had that one last night too, didn't we? Something similar.
1: Very similar.
3: Just being a good
1: father.
3: Dad.
1: Yeah. 866-607-8383.
4: Boy, that was a really easy question to answer. A worry. My big worry is that I will outlive my money. I'm no longer able to work, though I did work for many, many years. I have a small support system, so that's my big worry.
1: Another similar call from last night.
3: Yeah, for sure. And that she kind of said it much more concisely, outliving the money that she has.
1: Yeah, you don't know, because I mean, you know, healthcare, nursing homes, the stuff's really expensive. So you start to worry about, will I have enough? Will I be a burden on my kids? They have to put me in this, you know, mental care place.
3: Yeah,
1: that's a legitimate worry. How about you guys? 866-607-8383.
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1: I'm calling in from Warrenton, Virginia. I listen to you every morning on my way to work. I work in Reston, and your show is great.
0: Brother, I needed that encouragement, man. 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

0: Dip 'em and Pick 'em with Earl Dibbles Jr. on After Midnight. After
1: Midnight. Here we go, week three. Hey, I'm not even sure if I got them right last week except for one. Shoot. Let's do better this week. Up first, we got a couple of Big 12 teams battling it out in primetime. Texas Tech Red Raiders invited them Houston Cougars. Come out there to their Oral Fields and check it out for a game. Ain't nothing out that way except for some oil rigs and some football. Well, maybe a few tortillas and a whole bunch of money out there. Shoot. Winners, probably Red Raiders. Up next, Florida State Seminoles is heading down there to Roll Tide with Alabama. It looked like Bama was going to be in trouble last week until they pulled out another one out of their Bear Bryant hat. Them Seminole winds, they ain't blowing like they used to. Shoot. Winners, Roll Tide. Last one. And this one could get ugly, I think. LSU Tigers is heading down there to visit them old misses. Shoot, that old thing with Lane Kiffin's like going to see your old girlfriend and she's got a new boyfriend and you got to sit with them for 3 hours in your house. I bet that ABC is going to bleep out all them folks saying, God bless your heart, when they find out what it really means. Shoot, this will be a good one. And if Lane gets his way, he'll have some old NFL players in the game to help him out. I'm going to say winners, LSU's.
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7: 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I'm Granger Smith, your host. We're going to talk about some things that went down on this day in history coming up, plus some Nashville news with Ann Hudson, stories about those country stars out there in Nashville and what they're up to. Hang tight for all of this early on a Friday. Keep the station right here. Denim.

Bill 95-3. One great slugger played his 2,000th game on this day. Do you know who that was? Hang on, I'll tell you. Plus some other things that went down on this day in history coming up in two songs.

0: talking about history. And he's even got the diploma to prove it. It's time for This Day in History on After Midnight with Granger Smith.
1: On this day, September the 18th, 1793, George Washington laid the cornerstone to the United States Capitol building. 1809, Royal Opera House opened in London. 1947, the CIA was established. 1951, the movie A Streetcar Named Desire premiered. 1965, Mickey Mantle played his 2,000th game. 1973, President Jimmy Carter filed a report on a UFO sighting, claiming that he had seen an unidentified flying object in October of 1969. 1981, a Canada mall set the record with the most parking spots in a single lot at 20,000. Some famous birthdays include actors Jada Pinkett Smith, actor James Marsden, actor Jason Sudeikis, and cyclist Lance Armstrong. Those are just a few things that went down on this day in history.
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1: Hey, Granger, John from Grove City. 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You get me through my shifts. Appreciate you.
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0: Bill 95.3, number one for new country. We've got someone who stays connected to Nashville just for you. Her name is Ann Hudson. Ann, what do you got coming up in Nashville news?
1: Today's a big day because not only do we have Luke Bryan's new album out, but Drew Baldridge has an album, and we'll talk to him about that coming up next in your Nashville news.

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1: 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And Granger is bringing the soundtrack to your overnight. Thanks for being a part of the After.

0: Here's what's new in Nashville. Here's Ann Hudson.
1: Drew Baldridge in the studio. I love this because we got a big album situation happening here.
2: We do, Ann. So big. So exciting.
1: Farm Faith Family. Why? Pillars, I'm assuming.
2: That's right. Pillars. Yeah. Just words that built me. You know, I grew up on a farm, middle of nowhere, moved to Nashville at 19 on a dream, and grew up singing in church, and faith, you know, has always been a big part of my life, and family also. I mean, I have a 5-month-old and a 3-year-old, so right now I am in the middle of family, a beautiful wife, and these are all words that built who I am. And I think when I sit down to start writing this album, I wanted people to know more about me than just she's somebody's daughter or tough people. And I wanted to get to know what I stood for. If people go buy the vinyl, it's literally 3 discs. It's Farm, Faith, Family. So it's kind of broken down into thirds, this whole album is, and it means a lot. This is my first major label release. I've been an independent artist, putting out songs alone, started my own label. It's hard, you know, so to have a team come alongside and this be the first album with a major label team, I'm just feel very blessed.
1: Oh, I love that. We're so proud of you, and you can download Drew Baldridge's album now.
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7: Hey, it's finally Friday for all of us third shifters. 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Granger Smith here, your host of After Midnight. A whole bunch of good country music to play for you this hour. And I've got this question, this topic. What is something that eases your mind? Something that eases your mind. 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Plus, Earl Dibbles Jr. will be here to give us another week of Dip 'em and Pick 'em. That's on the way.
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1: Okay, we've been asking the question about what is something that worries you. I've been getting your phone calls. I've got my producer, the Ant-Man, sitting with me. 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
1: Yeah, it's Brad Hilder from Moberly, Missouri. I was calling in to say hi.
0: Brad, I appreciate you, brother. Thanks so much for calling.

0: time for Dip'em and Pick'em with Earl Dibbles Jr. on After Midnight. After
1: Midnight. Here we go, week three. Hey, I'm not even sure if I got them right last week except for one. Shoot. Let's do better this week. Up first, we got a couple of Big 12 teams battling it out in primetime. Texas Tech Red Raiders invited them Houston Cougars. Come out there to their oral fields and check it out for a game. Ain't nothing out that way except for some oil rigs and some football. Well, maybe a few tortillas and a whole bunch of money out there. Shoot. Winners, probably Red Raiders. Up next, Florida State Seminoles is heading down there to Roll Tide with Alabama. It looked like Bama was going to be in trouble last week until they pulled out another one out of their Bear Bryant hat. Them Seminole winds, they ain't blowing like they used to. Shoot. Winners, Roll Tide. Last one. And this one could get ugly, I think. LSU Tigers is heading down there to visit them Ole Misses. Shoot, that old thing with Lane Kiffin's like going to see your old girlfriend and she's got a new boyfriend and you got to sit with them for 3 hours in your house. I bet that ABC is going to bleep out all them folks saying, God bless your heart, when they find out what it really means. Shoot, this will be a good one. And if Lane gets his way, he'll have some old NFL players in the game to help him out. I'm going to say winners, LSU's.
0: Dip'em and Pick'em with Earl Dibbles Jr. For more, follow us on Instagram at After Midnight Granger Smith.
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8: Finally, Friday, early risers. What's up? Welcome to After Midnight with me, your host, Granger Smith. So grateful you guys have made this America's favorite radio program. And I've got some good news besides that I want to read for you, hopefully put a smile on your face early on a Friday. And then Nashville news, Ann Hudson's going to have you covered on that. Stories about your favorite stars in Nashville and what they're up to. All of this coming up soon this hour. Please don't change that.

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Now, I know it's Friday, and that's already really good news, but how about a good news story to go on top of that? Hang on for two songs, and I'll share some with you.

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1: Listen, I get it. Not everyone sleeps at night. Some of us think, some of us drive, some of us pray. Granger's with you through it all. Thanks for being a part of the After Midnight family.

0: Could you use a story that'll make you smile? 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
1: 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Their surgery is scheduled for later this month, and it's not just life-changing for him, but a huge relief for the whole family.
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Okay, I brought this up last hour, and I'm circling it back around because I want to hear from you. 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

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You're up after midnight with Granger Smith.

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1: 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Thank you.
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0: 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Ann is about to join us with another round of Nashville news. Ann, what do you got coming up?
1: Oh, Granger, you know I love me a singing superstar when they stop by. And, well, Luke Bryan promoting his new album out today called Signs. So we'll ask him all about it next in your Nashville news. Why?

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0: news from Nashville's Music Row. It's Ann Hudson.
1: Yes, Luke Bryan with us today. Brand new album out called Signs. What's it all about?
2: It's all about everything, really. It's going to cure world hunger. It's going to end the U.S.-Iran Strait of Hormuz standoff. It's going to make glaciers freeze over again. It's going to do everything that we need in life. It's going to make some liver enzymes maybe go up a little bit.
1: I got that vibe already this morning, like skimming through the whole album. I was like, yep, time to start drinking, cracking open a beer. Very thematic throughout the album, to be expected. We love our Luke Bryan beer anthems.
3: I'm just curious, like, how did you have fun before you got famous versus like how you have fun now? Like, what is the difference?
2: I don't look at credit card statements anymore. Really, I just go after it. Just like max them out. We'll figure it out later.
1: Yeah.

0: I love it. I love it.
1: Early in my career, I was putting everything on their credit card. Now everything's on my credit card, which I love. But when I look back in what it takes, like every step of the way, I was having the time of my life. I mean, when I was in a 15-passenger van playing college bars for people that didn't even know my music, I was like engaged, freaking out, loving it. Now when I'm on stage and I see sold out show, I'm like, I'm really grateful and I'm really humbled and I'm really honored and I'm really like bonus years.
0: Totally, Luke. I get that. New album Signs out now.
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Hey, thanks for sharing your Friday, or at least part of it, here with me on After Midnight, y'all. 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I'm Granger Smith, coming to y'all from the Yee Yee Farm in Central Texas. 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
7: 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Welcome, y'all. I'm Granger Smith, your host. Thank you for making this America's favorite radio program. We're going to talk about some things that went down on this day in history coming up, plus some Nashville news, stories about your favorite stars out there in Nashville with Ann Hudson. All of this here on this final hour of Friday's edition. Hang tight. 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

95.3. One great slugger played his 2,000th game on this day. Do you know who that was? Hang on, I'll tell you. Plus some other things that went down on this day in history coming up in two songs.

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0: loves talking about history, and he's even got the diploma to prove it. 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
1: On this day, September the 18th, 1793, George Washington laid the cornerstone to the United States Capitol building. 1809, Royal Opera House opened in London. 1947, the CIA was established. 1951, the movie A Streetcar Named Desire premiered. 1965, Mickey Mantle played his 2,000th game. 1973, President Jimmy Carter filed a report on a UFO sighting, claiming that he had seen an unidentified flying object in October of 1969. 1981, a Canada mall set the record with the most parking spots in a single lot at 20,000. Some famous birthdays include actors Jada Pinkett Smith, actor James Marsden, actor Jason Sudeikis, and cyclist Lance Armstrong. Those are just a few things that went down on this day in history.
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Number one for new country, Bill 95.3. You are the heroes working that third shift, keeping the world going. 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
1: Hey, good morning. We are making hay, hauling hay in Missouri country. So this music's keeping us awake. Thanks for the company. You're doing great. Appreciate it.
0: Hey, I wanted to say hey back. 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

0: Number one for new country, Bill 95.3. We've got someone who stays connected to Nashville just for you. Her name is Ann Hudson. Ann, what do you got coming up in Nashville news?
1: Today's a big day because not only do we have Luke Bryan's new album out, but Drew Baldridge has an album, and we'll talk to him about that coming up next in your Nashville news. Summer.

0: Here's what's new in Nashville. Here's Ann Hudson.
1: Drew Baldridge in the studio. I love this because we got a big album situation happening here.
2: We do, Ann. So big. So exciting.
1: Farm Faith Family. Why? Pillars, I'm assuming.
2: That's right. Pillars. Yeah. Just words that built me. You know, I grew up on a farm, middle of nowhere, moved to Nashville at 19 on a dream, and grew up singing in church, and faith, you know, has always been a big part of my life, and family also. I mean, I have a 5-month-old and a 3-year-old. So right now I am in the middle of family, a beautiful wife. And these are all words that built who I am. And I think when I sit down to start writing this album, I wanted people to know more about me than just she's somebody's daughter or tough people. And I wanted to get to know what I stood for. If people go buy the vinyl, it's literally 3 discs. It's Farm, Faith, Family. So it's kind of broken down into thirds, this whole album is, and it means a lot. I this is my first major label release. I've been an independent artist, putting out songs alone, started my own label. It's hard, you know, so to have a team come alongside and this be the first album with a major label team, I'm just feel very blessed.
1: Oh, I love that. We're so proud of you, and you can download Drew Baldridge's album now.
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0: We got some easy trivia coming up. We got a little fun fact Friday. We got a caller who is very upset we're going to talk to in about 3 minutes. But I do think we got a pretty good Friday show, so thank you. Let's get going now.
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1: Let's go over to Faith, who lives in Florida. Hey, Faith, it's Bobby. How are you?
2: Hi, how are you?
1: Pretty good. What do you want to say?
2: I'm a long-time listener, and I saw you with the Raging Idiots at the Sunrise Theater in Fort Pierce, Florida.
1: Oh, thank you very much.
2: I want to say that I've been listening to you guys for many, many years, and every time someone calls in to complain or make a statement about Lunchbox, I agree with them, but I never get to get through on the phone. So this is what I want to say. I think Lunchbox doesn't bring a lot to the show. He is always so negative, downright rude a lot, very contrarian and argumentative. And I just wonder, he's such a downer on the show. Why do you keep him on the show? Mm. Like when he talks, I just want to change the channel.
3: Oh, yeah.
4: Oh, that'd be great if you did.
1: Sometimes I change the channel.
4: I would love it
1: show.
4: If you change the channel.
1: Yeah, yeah. Okay, Lunchbox, would you like to respond to her?
4: Yeah, like, I mean, when she started talking, I was like, oh, my God, this lady's voice is annoying. It's grating on my ears. I was like, Bobby, why do you keep her on? But you just kept letting her talk. And at first, I thought she was going to be like, and then I realized that he's awesome. And then she's kept going about how bad I was. And I don't know, lady, but I'm entertaining. I am the reason people listen. And if you don't want to listen, goodbye, kick rocks. We won't miss you. We'll send you a parting gift. It's called the door hitting you on the butt on the way out.
1: Faith, don't leave, please. Don't.
4: She's
1: leave,
4: not
1: don't
4: going
1: leave
4: anywhere.
1: Show. Don't leave the show.
4: She's not. She wants to hear what I'm going to say next. That's why she tunes in every morning.
1: Is that why you tune in, Faith?
2: No. And as a matter of fact, Lunchbox, if everybody did leave because of you, they would all be unemployed.
1: Hold on, let me think about this. If everybody did leave because of you, who you talking about? Us all being unemployed?
2: Yes, because of Lunchbox. Then everyone there would be unemployed because of Lunchbox. Yeah, so when you tell a listener, go ahead and leave, I don't care.
1: Okay.
2: Bobby, what do you think about that when he says that to one of your listeners? Go ahead and leave, I don't care.
1: Well, that's why I stepped in and said, Faith, please don't leave. Because I do care, but, you know, he has a voice and he has a microphone and everybody on the show, you know, says what they say. And, you know, you may not agree or you may like one of us more than others. You may dislike one of us more than others, but that's kind of how a friend group goes. And sometimes he does go over the line and sometimes he's funny. Yeah, it can be much sometimes, but sometimes he's also really funny. So as of right now, let me check. Yeah, I'm gonna let him stay to the end of the year and then I'm going to readdress.
5: Okay, that's fair enough.
1: Okay, Faith?
2: Because I see he's not trying to change. When callers call in and say, why are you so argumentative? Why are you so contrarian? Why do you complain? He puts no effort into making himself a better talk show person. He just stays the same. Like, hey, if you don't like me, too effing bad.
4: That's right, Faith. And that's how you should be in life. Faith, if someone comes up to you and be like, your hairdo's ugly, do you go and get it cut right that day? No, you got to be you. You got to believe in yourself.
5: Yeah.
4: Like you, yes. If someone's telling you something about...
1: This is a weird...
4: No. If you're going to change...
1: Inspirational speech here.
4: If you're going to change at the drop of a dime because some person says
1: it's
4: something
1: not
4: about
1: a dime.
4: You...
1: People say this a
3: drop
1: lot over
3: a
1: the
3: hat.
1: Years.
5: And a lot of people
1: and
5: say it.
1: And you're not dropping dimes, you're dropping hats. Yeah.
4: I mean, it's just like, wow, oh my gosh, someone doesn't like my shirt. I better go buy a new one. Like, Faith, have confidence in yourself, girl.
1: Thank you for calling. You have a great point. I do think he has an interesting perspective. And he's actually a nice guy. He is obnoxious, but he's a nice guy. But I hear you. I'm going to, at the end of the year reviews, I'm going to keep this call and listen back to it.
3: Well, she can maybe, we can handle him in small doses at times, but also, like, diversity is good. It creates some friction here sometimes. So yeah. We like having him around, and we hope that you'll stay as a listener.
1: Yeah, just I wish you could do like on Twitter where you can mute. I mute political things on Twitter.
3: Mm-hmm.
1: You can mute certain words. If she could just mute him.
5: Oh, every time he
1: and
5: talks.
1: And every time he talked, it was like this. And you wouldn't hear it.
3: Yeah.
1: But Faith, I really appreciate you calling. Thank you so much for letting your voice be heard.
2: All right, thanks.
1: All right, bye, Faith.

0: coming up on the Bobby Bones Show.
1: Easy trivia. What Nickelodeon show follows a football-headed kid living in a city with his friends?
2: Rugrats.
1: No.
3: Big Head Bobby.
1: No. Hey Arnold.
2: Oh, Hey Arnold.
3: I don't know what that is.
1: Okay. If the category was concentrate on continents, what's the smallest continent by land area?
3: Antarctica.
4: Australia.
1: Australia.
2: Oh, God.
1: Not so easy, is it?
2: No, it really isn't.
1: Okay. Eddie's one win away from the championship. Easy trivia. It is the easiest trivia game ever. Next.
0: Let's go. 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
4: Instagram teen accounts come with automatic protections that limit who can contact teens, the content they can see, and the time they spend on the app. Learn more about teen accounts and Instagram's ongoing work to protect teens online at Instagram.com/teenaccounts.
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5: Not a bad ride early on this morning. 220 looking good so far. 180 and 80 there off to a quiet start as well. No major problems on 15 heading into 220. 147 and 11 in great shape. I-99, that's a fine ride both ways also. I'm Jim Bachman, Total Traffic.
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13: Josh Allen accounted for 5 touchdowns, leading the Bills to a 41-31 win over the Lions in the NFL Thursday night game. The Bills 2-0, the Lions 1-1. Sunday games include the Ravens hosting the Saints. Ravens wideout Zay Flowers, a question mark, yet to practice this week with a hamstring strain. Also Sunday, the Patriots host the Steelers. Pats running back Travion Henderson, who missed the opener with an ankle injury, says he's ready to go this week. I'm Matt McCool.
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1: Bobby Bones. Easy trivia. The category is red things. Eddie, what famous soda comes in a red can and is known for its secret formula?
2: Oh, that's Coke.
1: Correct. Coca-Cola. Correct.
17: Oh.
1: Red things. Amy, what fast food chain is famous for its red-haired girl mascot?
18: Wendy's.
1: Correct. Abby, what's the name of the iconic red character from Sesame Street who loves to talk about himself in third person?
18: Oh, that's Oscar the... Oh.
1: Elmo says you should say his name.
2: Oh, my God. Elmo. Yeah.
1: If you got kicked out of this round, you'd be out. Oscar's green. Yeah. Lunchbox, what famous fruit is known for being red and is associated with Snow White?
17: An apple.
1: Correct. Now, if they miss it from here out, they'll hear this sound.
19: You've been boned.
1: Eddie's wearing the tiara. He's the champion. Eddie, one more point. He wins the season.
2: I've been here for a bit.
1: Amy, two. Lunchbox, one. The category is USA.
20: USA. USA.
1: What's the capital of the United States, Eddie?
2: Washington, D.C.
1: Correct. Hey. Amy, how many stars are on the American flag?
18: 50.
1: Correct. Abby, how many stripes are on the American flag?
18: 13.
1: Correct. Lunchbox, what's the national bird of the United States?
17: Ah, oh, man, hold on.
1: Okay.
2: Come on, dude.
1: What's the national bird?
17: The eagle.
1: Correct.
17: I almost called it a hawk. I had to stop.
1: The category is game shows.
17: Oh, yeah.
1: Eddie, what game show features contestants guessing the most popular answers to survey questions?
2: Survey says... Family Feud.
1: Correct. Amy, what game show has contestants spin a giant wheel to win money and prizes?
18: Wheel of Fortune.
1: Correct. Abby, what game show asks contestants questions with the answers in the form of a question?
18: What is? That's Jeopardy.
1: Correct. Lunchbox, what game show gives contestants lifelines, including phone a friend?
17: Who Wants to Be a Millionaire?
1: Correct. Everybody's still in. The category is the answer starts with W. Eddie, what pop duo sang the song Wake Me Up Before You Go-Go?
2: Ooh, with a W. Wham.
1: Correct. Amy, what U.S. state is the home to Seattle?
18: Washington.
1: Correct. Abby, what's the name of the character with glasses and a red and white striped shirt that people have to find?
18: Waldo.
1: Correct. Lunchbox, what retail giant has the slogan, save money, live better?
17: Walmart.
1: Correct. The category is double D's.
2: Oh, wow, Lunchbox.
17: I like this.
1: The category is double D's. No one has been eliminated thus far. If Eddie wins, he's the champ again. Eddie, what fantasy role-playing game has been around since 1974?
2: Dungeons and Dragons.
1: Correct. Amy, what actor played the Penguin in Batman Returns and Louis De Palma on Taxi?
18: Danny DeVito.
1: Correct. Abby, what Disney character is Donald Duck's girlfriend?
18: Oh, Daisy Duck.
1: Correct. Lunchbox, what superhero is the alter ego of Matt Murdock, a blind lawyer who fights crime in New York City?
17: There's only one double D I know. Daredevil.
1: Correct.
18: Oh, wow.
2: Good job, dude.
1: The category is TV dads. Eddie, what's the name of the dad on The Simpsons?
2: Homer Simpson.
1: Correct. Amy, what's the name of the dad on Full House?
18: Danny Tanner.
1: Correct. Abby, what's the name of the dad slash uncle on The Fresh Prince of Bel-Air?
18: Oh, no. This is where I go. Oh, shoot. I'm not going to get it.
1: What's the name of the dad slash uncle on The Fresh Prince of Bel-Air?
18: The dad.
1: 5 seconds?
18: Lay down. I don't know. Danny Smith.
1: Yeah, that's correct.
2: Wow, Abby.
18: Wow. Not right. No.
1: Boner.
19: You've been booed.
1: If I say uncle. Nothing?
18: No.
1: Uncle Phil?
18: Oh, yeah.
1: Yeah.
18: Okay.
0: Would you have accepted that?
1: Uncle Phil?
0: Uh-huh.
1: Yeah.
17: That's his name.
1: Oh. I said dad slash uncle.
0: I didn't know if we had to say Philip Banks.
1: Yeah, I would have accepted that too. Yeah.
18: Oh.
1: Philip Banks, Judge Philip Banks, Uncle Philip Banks. Lunchbox, what's the name of the dad on Family Matters?
17: Carl Winslow.
1: Correct.
17: Whoa!
1: The category is logo colors.
2: Oh, man.
1: Traditionally, what color is the X in FedEx, Eddie?
2: Wow. What color is the X on FedEx?
1: EX.
2: Yeah. Okay. The word X.
1: Yeah.
2: Short for express. I'm going to go with, I think it's orange. I think traditionally the X part is orange. Give me orange.
1: Bone him.
17: Oh!
18: Is it not?
19: You've been boned.
18: What is it?
2: How is it?
17: Purple?
18: Wait, are you sure? It's purple.
2: Mike.
17: You had 50% chance.
2: Mike, he's colorblind.
1: I didn't write the questions.
18: I had orange.
21: I had to do a double check here.
1: Okay.
21: It is orange.
1: Oh, wow, you're back.
2: Wow.
1: You're back. What was purple in it?
21: The bed.
1: Oh, okay. Well, you're still in. Hey, look, I don't know the difference. I didn't fight it or agree.
2: Man, my heart stopped for a second.
17: Ray, can you unbone him?
1: You're not losing. Yeah. Unbone.
2: Oh.
19: You've been boned.
1: All right, good. Amy, what two colors are the Shell and the Shell gas station logo?
18: Oh. I mean, I'm just going to have to...
1: What two colors are the Shell?
18: I mean, I know that there's yellow.
1: The Shell gas station.
18: And there's logo. Red. I see yellow and red right now, and I'm trying to... that's where I get gas. Like, I'm
1: need an answer?
18: The Shells are red.
1: Need an answer?
18: The Shells are red.
1: What two colors are the Shell?
18: Oh, I thought you were saying, yellow and red.
1: Correct. The Shells are yellow, and the red's the trace.
2: Wow, that was crazy.
17: Hey, what two colors? Red.
1: Hey, then she got angry with me.
17: Red! Like, what is it, red?
18: Sorry, I am stupid. Yellow and red.
1: Lunchbox.
17: Yeah.
1: What color is the bottom of the Pepsi logo?
18: The what?
1: What color is the bottom of the Pepsi logo? So it's Pepsi logo is, you know what it looks like?
17: Yeah, I kind of do. I mean, I wish I drank Cokes, man.
2: No, he said Pepsi.
17: That's what I call him.
1: Oh, he's saying Cokes isn't all types of carbonated.
17: Yeah. Oh, man.
1: What do you see in your head right now? Like, what's the logo look like?
17: I see, you know what? I'm just going with it, man.
1: Yeah.
17: I see a little thing here, a thing here, and a thing on the bottom. So there's three little sections.
1: Okay.
17: Blue, red, white. Give me white.
1: You're right about the sections, and you got the three colors right, but it's blue on the bottom. It's literally red, white, blue. Like, America.
2: Oh, wow.
18: Oh, Pepsi's in white.
19: You've been booed.
1: Right, Pepsi is written in the white part, the middle part.
18: Oh, so that's interesting. So it goes in red, white, blue.
17: Mike, you want to do another double check on that one?
1: I'm looking at it.
4: All right, double check.
17: Just checking, man.
1: Sorry, Lunchbox, you've been out.
17: Man, all right, it's going to be unboned.
1: The next category is, with two people remaining, country band lead singers.
18: Oh.
1: Eddie, name the lead singer of Lone Star. He was a lead singer from 1994 to 2007.
2: What the crap? What's this guy's name? Oh, no.
1: The lead singer of Lone Star from 94 to 2007.
2: He's been in our studio before. And I can tell you exactly what he looks like. He's not a short fella. He's kind of tall.
1: 5 seconds.
2: Gosh. Can I give you just his first name?
1: No.
2: Okay. John Rich.
1: What would you have said the first name is?
2: Ronnie.
1: Richie.
17: Gosh, Richie.
18: Oh, Ritz, you got the Rich
2: part. Oh.
1: Richie McDonald.
2: Richie McDonald.
1: You can bone him now.
19: Let's see.
1: Amy for the win.
18: I know.
1: Who's the lead singer of Alabama?
2: She might know this.
18: St. Jude.
2: Is that your answer?
18: No. I'm trying to picture him doing St. Jude commercials. You know what I mean?
1: Who's the lead singer of the band Alabama? 5 seconds.
18: Randy Owens.
2: Oh.
18: Owen.
2: Oh.
1: Owens was your answer.
2: Oh.
1: It's Randy Owens.
18: Oh, that's dirty.
2: Oh, that is dirty.
1: I know.
2: Dang.
1: I know.
18: Okay, Randy Owen.
1: Yes, he missed it.
2: That's crazy. We're back,
17: Amy,
2: baby.
17: You had it.
18: Maybe I was going to say back. Randy Owens is who you're looking
1: answer?
18: For.
1: Randy Owens is
18: Randy
1: my answer.
18: Owens is my answer.
1: No, I'm sorry. You know you don't get that right.
2: Dang.
1: You know you don't get that right.
17: Amy.
2: Hey, okay. Good one, though, Amy.
1: Hey, did you bone her already?
19: You've been booed.
1: Sudden death.
17: Wow.
2: Let's go, baby. Let's go.
18: So we ring in?
1: Yeah, three questions. The category is prime numbers.
2: What? What is that?
1: Here we go. What's the only even prime number?
18: Amy. Two.
1: Correct. Oh, Jeff said.
2: I don't know. I was going to guess a number. Four, maybe.
1: All right. The next category is 80s music. What band had a hit with the song Take On Me?
2: Eddie. Aha. Uh-huh.
1: Correct.
17: That was tough.
18: What?
1: Down to the final question.
2: On,
1: Eddie,
2: baby.
1: This is for the championship.
2: Come on.
1: The category is it rhymes with pink.
18: Pink.
2: Oh.
1: Buzz in for the championship. Pink. What's an acronym used to describe couples with both partners?
18: Amy.
1: Go ahead.
18: DINK.
1: Correct.
18: Dual income, no kids.
2: What?
18: Let's go.
1: Both partners earn an income but have chosen not to have children. DINK, dual income, no kids.
2: Gosh.
1: Your winner is Amy! Good game, guys.
2: It's so close. I can't close the deal. Like, I come so close.
1: Good game, guys.
2: Dang, good job, Amy.
1: Amy's a champ.
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1: In the next segment, one of the most iconic movie villains of the 90s is going to be on with me from one of my favorite movies of the 90s. I'm so excited about this next segment. That is happening coming up.
16: Yeah. Get your Bobby Bones on.
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8: If I say the name Dolph Lundgren, no?
9: Nothing.
8: If I say Rocky IV, the Russian?
9: Oh, if he dies, he dies.
8: That guy.
9: Yeah.
8: Yeah. And so he's done a lot more than that, but his story's so interesting. You'd know him from Rocky IV, depending on what age. He was also He-Man. He's also been in a bunch of action movies. But he was a... world-renowned, but he was a chemist. And so he had gotten a scholarship because he was so good at chemistry. He's not even from Russia.
9: Oh.
8: He's from like Swiss, right? And so he was such a great Swiss chemist. He was coming to America to do chemistry, but he was also like doing martial arts and was winning tournaments. His story's wild, but I have him on the Bobbycast. And so we talk first about him playing the Russian in Rocky IV.
10: Bobby Bones. This is the Bobby Bones Show.
8: What was the first acting job that you were paid to do?
11: The funny thing is I went up for a couple of movies. One was Rambo 2, which was a Stallone picture. There's a Russian character he fights at the end in a helicopter. And they wanted me for that part. But at the same time, I was auditioning for Rocky IV. And so at some point, they realized, wait a second, it's the same guy, you know? So... at some point, Stallone, I think, made the call. So they paid me off for that first role. So I made like $5,000 or something.
8: That you didn't do?
11: That I didn't do. And they hired somebody else.
8: I don't know if it's urban legend or not, but whenever Rocky IV, which is the best Rocky ever, in my opinion, which is the best because of you, that there were like 5,000 people that had auditioned for that movie?
11: Yeah.
8: For that role? Did you know that?
11: Well, I didn't at first because when I showed up at this cattle call where there's a girl sitting with a table and, you know, they just said, how tall are you? And I said, 6'4", 6'5", I think it was at the time. And they're like, oh, you're too tall, next. And
8: you're too
11: like,
8: tall?
11: Too tall.
8: To box against him because of the juxtaposition of you two. Yeah.
11: So, but I saw a small handwritten sign that said Rocky IV and I was like, I was a fighter. I loved the Rocky movies. I'd seen all of them. So... I managed through my acting coach to get a chance to audition for it. And I finally met Stallone because they tracked me down. And I was in Europe with Grace, flew me back. And I met him at Paramount here in L.A. And he's like, I got 5,000 guys up for this role. But you got to put on some weight, you know.

0: because I was kind of skinny. I'd done mostly running and fighting, and fighters can be quite skinny, you know, just big legs. So we did that. We took some pictures in like boxing gear. And then I realized I was up against a bunch of other guys. So I had to practice a monologue and then do a screen test, which was about 4 months later. They flew me back from New York. I was here in a cheap hotel somewhere. And I go down, and I haven't eaten for like a number of days because I want to be ripped, right? So we go down for a cup of coffee, and there's the elevator's open, and there's a 6'5" blonde guy, some Russian guy, excuse me. And I'm like, and then so another one down there, big blonde Russian guy. It's like, I thought I was the only one, but I realized I'm up against the two other guys, you know? So then we had to put on boxing trunks, no shirt. We're standing there in front of the camera. They got like a dolly track coming in like this. And there's like 50 people behind the camera, a bunch of guys in suits, Stallone, his bodyguards. And I'm like, here we go. This is it. And then the thing is, I'd practiced this monologue with my coach in New York. And he said, you know, all of these Rocky villains, they're very loud, you know, like Mr. T and Apollo Creed. I will teach you a lesson. I will, you know, so I'm coming for you. I'm coming for you. So little Muhammad Ali, right? So he said, you know, you should play it very internal. When the cameras are on, don't move a muscle. You stay very still and just say the dialogue. You know, of course, it's quite powerful in film, that kind of performance. He was smart, so I did that. The other two Russian guys were like a Russian Mr. T. I will crush you. I will break you. And of course, the next day, Stallone calls me and, there you got the part, kids. The Bobby
1: Bones Show. All right, more with Dolph Lundgren in a second. If you're a Rocky fan like I am, there is this rumor that when they were shooting Rocky, he put Sylvester Stallone in the hospital because they didn't have the ability to shoot with all these crazy cameras and angles and special effects. So they had to really punch each other.
2: Oh, wow.
1: Yeah, he hurt. Well, 1 second. Let me play this song. We'll come back and talk about more of that.

0: All right, Dolph Lundgren, he played the Russian in Rocky IV, and I was really talking to him about if he actually put Sylvester Stallone, who played Rocky, in the hospital. Here's that. Bobby Bones. This is the Bobby Bones Show. Another one of the urban legends that you can verify or not is that you actually hit Stallone and put him in the hospital.
1: Well, we both got hit quite a bit. You can't shoot like a 15-round fight in those days. There's no CGI. Everything is in camera. Everything has to be flying out of your mouth, the blood, everything. There's no way to do that without getting hit, you know. And we practiced for 5 months, but, you know, he wanted me to hit him to the body really hard, and then we have those headshots, and so we both got hit. I think what hurt him, and I didn't know about this, he got hit in the heart somehow, and I think he had some minor heart attack or something. I was told later they had to fly him low altitude down from Vancouver. He was in a hospital here for a while. But I just got 2 weeks off. I was happy, you know. I realized Sly's hurt, and I'm like, oh, sorry. But he hit me a lot, too. But I could take it.
0: When you're shooting that movie specifically, did you know it was going to be as great as it ended up being?
1: No, I had no idea.
0: The first time you saw it, did you know it was great?
1: Yes. I went to the premiere. You know, we pulled up in Westwood. Grace looking fabulous in a big hat. People aren't looking at me. It's like they want to take pictures of Grace and kind of shoo me out of the way. And we go in there and the lights go down and there's these two boxing gloves, you know, Soviet. And I come on pretty soon. I come on after maybe 5 minutes. And I remember I was just sitting there staring. Like, it was such a good movie. I mean, Stallone had directed it, the music. And I was totally shocked. So when the lights come out and I kind of realized everybody's looking at me now. And when we came out, and people had taken pictures of me, when they asked, interview me instead of Grace. So it kind of flipped in 90 minutes like that.
0: On the way into the premiere, yeah. They wanted to talk to her. On the way out, it was you.
1: Yeah, literally.
0: Was it odd that everyone thought you were Russian?
1: Well, it wasn't odd because I did a pretty good job portraying a Russian, but some people still think I'm Russian, but I didn't really care much about that. I think I understood it. I mean, I wanted to try to do other types of roles.
0: My final question.
1: Yeah.
0: You have every ability to say no, mostly because you can beat me up still. Right. I'm in a cardigan. I'm light work for you at this point.
1: I'll hit you with the stable.
0: Yeah, whatever you want to do. So that camera right there, if you looked at it, yeah, and you said, Bobby Bones, if he dies, he dies.
1: Bobby Bones, if he dies, he dies.
0: Now I literally can't die. That's happened. Bobby Bones. This is the Bobby Bones Show. Listen to this. And big thanks to Dolph Lundgren. Watch the whole thing on the Bobbycast on Netflix or listen to the podcast. But he holds a degree in chemical engineering from the Royal Institute of Technology in Sweden, a master's degree from the University of Sydney. He receives a Fulbright scholarship to attend MIT to come to America in 1983.
2: Wow.
0: And so as he was doing all that, because he was so smart, he was also a bouncer to make money as he was going through college, and that's how he was discovered.
2: Huh.
0: It's crazy to hear the whole story. The Bobbycast, he's not even Russian. He's Swiss.
2: Oh, so much here.
0: Go check it out. 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
0: 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A flight attendant saving a baby. 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
0: Monday on NBC, the new season of The Voice begins with an epic 3-night premiere with two new powerhouse coaches, country superstar Riley Green, who brings the cowboy charm, and the legendary Queen Latifah, royalty in the house. 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
1: With Bobby.
2: Tell me something good.
3: A United Airlines flight attendant being praised because, well, quick reflexes and also kindness. There was a mom. The mom's exhausted. And Monique Harris noticed the mom had fallen asleep. And the mom was holding the baby. And the baby was in the lap of the mom falling asleep. And the baby was slowly sliding.
4: Oh.
3: And was about to fall. And babies aren't supposed to fall. I've learned. Right. Yeah. And so the flight attendant sees it, runs over and catches her right as she falls and almost hits the ground.
5: That's nice. So cool.
3: So, and then she said, hey, take a nap. I'm good with babies. I'll hold the baby.
5: That's what I saw. I saw the picture of the flight attendant holding the baby in that jump seat that she sits in.
3: Yeah, aww. And she did. And the post went viral. The picture went viral. And that's amazing. And I'm letting... Here we go. Here's sexism Bobby coming out.
5: Uh-oh.
3: I'm letting a woman flight attendant do that. I'm not letting a dude. I'm thanking him for saving the baby, but I'm not letting the dude hold the baby. But
6: even as a flight attendant in front of everybody
5: right,
6: else.
5: Right, he's not alone
6: he's
5: with
6: not
5: your
6: alone.
5: Baby.
3: But if I fall asleep, he might. I'm not letting...
6: But the jump seat, all eyes are on him.
3: Sexism Bobby's coming out. No dude. Woman, yes. Dude, no.
5: Got it.
3: Great story. That's what it's all about.
0: That was Tell Me Something Good. Bones.
3: Okay. We world premiered this morning. An iHeart Country premiere. Finders Keepers. 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

0: story comes to us from Georgia. A family was out of town. When they logged into their security camera, they saw a guy just hanging out in their hot tub. He had broke into the house, found no one there, went in the backyard, saw the hot tub, got undressed, and sat in the hot tub for about 30 minutes with a rubber ducky. He was playing with the rubber ducky, got out of the pool, and he stole $1,000 worth of pool towels and left.
1: What?
0: But he left his wallet behind when he got undressed. It fell out of his pants.
2: I'm assuming the ducky was there. He didn't take it with him.
0: Right. The ducky was still in the pool.
1: Is that like his travel tub. His travel ducky?
2: Yeah. He often finds hot tubs or pools. Okay.
0: I'm Lunchbox. That's your bonehead story of the day.
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2: 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All right, we're about to hop into the Friday morning dance party. And don't forget, tonight and tomorrow at the T-Mobile Arena, it's iHeartRadio Music Festival presented by Capital One. We're going to hit you with some of those artists, too, in the dance party here. 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

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All right, we're back in it. 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

0: right, we're gonna throw it back a long way. 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
2: 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Coming up next.
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9: Still in great shape out there, 220 both ways. Been a fine ride all morning, 180 looking good, same thing 80 both ways. That remains a pretty good ride so far this Friday morning. I-99, no major problems or delays there. 15 also in great shape this morning, nice and late. I'm Jim Bachman, Total Traffic.
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19: Good Friday morning for today. Clouds break up for some sunshine, becoming less humid with highs in the mid-70s. For tonight, partly cloudy, a little bit cooler, lows in the upper upper 40s. For Saturday, increasing clouds throughout the day. Stray shower can't be ruled out. Most of us are dry with highs in the lower 70s. And Sunday, mainly cloudy with showers throughout the day. Highs into the mid-60s. For iHeartRadio, I'm 2822 Future Alert Meteorologist Logu Maestro.
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22: Fun Fact Friday. Yay!
3: I'll go first. There is scientific proof that closing your eyes makes it easier to remember accurate details of things that you saw. So a lot of times when you try to remember, you do close your eyes and go, okay, saw that. There's a reason we naturally do it, because it helps us. Mm. Do you guys ever do that?
0: Mm-hmm. Yeah. Okay. Yeah, I guess like so. Whenever we play a game and we're trying to come up with an answer, I close my eyes sometimes.
3: Oh, interesting. That'd be recall. Like you're using your eye closing for recall.
0: Yeah.
3: Because I do that too sometimes. Like, let me think. Also, if I'm trying to remember something for some reason, I look up. I'm like, okay, what is that? And why am I looking up?
2: Just look up.
3: Maybe God hands it to me.
2: Oh, maybe.
7: Yeah, maybe.
3: Never thought of that. Amy?
7: Wombats are the only known animals on Earth to produce square poop.
3: Not sure what a wombat is. It feels to me like it's a bat, but what's the difference?
2: They're cute, aren't they? Like, I feel like I've Googled that before.
0: Do they fly?
7: Here, let me show you.
3: No, they don't look like they fly. They look like a
7: little guinea pig.
3: Like a guinea pig meets a bear.
7: Which also, fun fact, when I was in Ecuador, a guinea pig is a delicacy.
2: Ooh, to eat.
7: Yeah, they have it on the restaurant menus.
2: Yeah, I'm not getting that.
0: Did you eat it?
3: They eat guinea pigs?
7: No, I didn't try it because that just was really freaking me out. But it is a delicacy there.
3: Wombats look cute. I feel like they shouldn't have the name bat.
2: Because they don't look like bats at all.
3: They don't do anything like a bat. They don't fly. They don't live in Gotham City. There's nothing happening here. Lunchbox.
0: Yeah, back when Grover Cleveland was the president, telephone technology was new and they didn't have a switchboard operator. So if you called the White House, he answered the phone himself.
2: Wow. Grover.
0: Hey, that's what's awesome. Up, Grover?
2: And that name Grover needs to come back.
3: I do cool like name. It, but it does exist within Sesame Street.
2: That's true. Grover.
3: Grover, one of the more underrated. Because he's kind of, sloppy, floppy.
2: Is he the blue one?
3: Yeah, he's blue. Yeah,
2: love it.
3: Grover's kind of cool. Eddie.
2: Okay, so do you guys know that we are stroking our cats all wrong? So apparently the cat, what?
3: Just a weird way to say
0: Don't
3: man.
0: Say
2: the cat prefers to be stroked under the chin, behind the ears, but we always go in the belly and the tail, and the cat does not like it.
7: I can tell you, my cat hates the tail.
2: Yeah.
7: She'll bite you.
3: Who goes to the tail?
2: Oh, if you stroke it all the way from like the head down to the tail, you don't do that?
3: I don't grab the tail and run itself out, no.
2: Oh.
3: I also don't have a cat. But I'm not a tail.
2: Yeah, so, and they said too that cats deal with it because they want to get fed, but they don't like it.
3: Hmm. Ransom payments are tax deductible.
7: Interesting.
0: Huh.
3: You just have to show something, either a receipt or more likely a police report as proof of your loss.
0: Oh, I was thinking the person that got the ransom.
7: No,
2: the payer.
3: No, they don't.
7: Just to pay it out.
0: I was like, man, they really had to report that?
3: What if like ransom payments that you get have to be taxed? And you go and you pay taxes on it and they're like, wait, you got a ransom payment? So you kidnapped someone?
2: Uh-huh. Okay, but you paid your taxes.
3: But we have to arrest you for this. But yeah, you're clear of tax. Yeah, so ransom payments are tax deductible.
2: Huh. So just pay it.
3: Which is kind of weird. I guess if you wanted to really like get around the system, just fake a kidnapping.
7: Mm-hmm.
2: And pay the
3: pay
2: ransom.
3: A big ransom, and then they take that money and they put it back in, like launder it back to you. Wow. Then you get to write off. Huh. Oh,
7: just go ahead and make it like. I just came up with a crime.
2: You like write this down.
3: Yeah. There are more tigers in Americans' backyards than zoos, and in the wild.
0: How? That's weird.
2: Drug dealers.
3: There are only 4,000 to 5,000 tigers in the wild, and there are at least that kept as exotic pets.
7: Wow,
2: that's crazy.
3: That there's that many.
2: I did see something where, like, I think there are more tigers in Texas than there are in all of Asia or something.
1: There just must be so many tigers.
2: Yeah, I didn't know that.
1: That we don't see, that people just have.
5: No tiger has same stripes.
2: That's crazy.
6: Mm-hmm. That's wild.
1: Well, no human has same fingerprints.
2: That's crazy too.
5: That's what they compare it to.
1: And no human has same stripes.
5: Okay.
1: Good point. No tiger has same fingerprints. Think about that. What's the only number where the letters spelling it out are in alphabetical order? I'm going to give you guys 15 seconds.
6: Wait, say that again.
1: There's only one number when spelled that all the letters are in alphabetical order.
2: They are?
1: Yes. Only one number, go. I'll give you 15 seconds. So one number where the letters spelling it out are in alphabetical order. You have 5 seconds. See if anybody comes up with it.
6: I got it.
1: If you have it,
6: yeah.
1: New level of intelligence.
2: I got it.
5: Y'all do?
2: I mean, I'm going to guess.
1: What's your guess?
2: 4.
1: Okay, do them.
2: F.
1: Okay.
2: A, B, C, D, E, F, G, H, I, J, K, L, M, O, P, L, O.
1: Okay.
2: U. R.
1: R got
2: Dang it, R got me.
1: Amy? Lunchbox might have it, so I'm going to let him sit on it.
5: I don't have it.
1: Pick a number, any number.
5: No, I can't, because any number that's coming to my mind, it's not right.
1: Just pick a number anyway.
5: Okay.
2: Any number.
5: No, it can't. It can be.
1: It doesn't matter if it's wrong.
5: Just but I don't want to be wrong.
1: Just pick a number.
6: Well, you're wrong if you don't guess.
5: One, and it's not one.
2: It's not one.
1: No, but did you know one is the only number where if you spell it backward, it's in the reverse order.
2: Okay.
1: It's the only one there.
5: Huh?
6: I'm wrong.
1: To the end of the beginning. One is that backward order.
5: Oh.
1: Lunchbox, what'd you have?
6: Dang it. I just realized that 8, it's wrong.
1: Why?
2: 8 is wrong?
6: H and I.
1: Do it.
6: A, B, C, E, F. E is, and then I, G, H, T. I forgot about.
2: And then G is way before.
1: G and H are yeah, right? Oh, they're before the I. Oh, yeah, you're way off.
6: Yeah.
1: I believed you.
2: So what is it?
1: 40, F-O-R-T-Y.
2: Oh.
1: F-O-L-M-N-O-P-Q-R-R-T, L-M-N-O-P-Q-R-S-T, and Y.
6: Do you know how long it was taking me to get to 40? Yeah, you gave me 10 seconds.
2: Never gotten to
1: 40. I gave you 15. I knew you wouldn't get it. I just wanted to give you a minute to chase it. So, okay, there you go. Fun Fact Friday.

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18: 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So I'll give you the celebrity lunchbox and you tell me your version of the story.
19: Got it.
18: So our music festival is this weekend. We leave today. It's tonight and tomorrow night. Watch it on Hulu, Disney Plus. It's going to be a great show. But over the years, Lunchbox has freaked people out, celebrities. It's been a bit embarrassing. What?
19: It's true. Oh. I don't know if I freak out and if I scare them. I mean, I'm just excited.
18: Okay. Who do you think you freaked out?
19: Ha, who have I freaked out at? I really don't remember
18: okay,
19: anybody.
18: Good, good, good, good. Let's go. Give me your story about Dua Lipa.
19: Oh, Dua Lipa, dude. I saw her and I was like, wow. If you guys have never seen Dua Lipa, she is gorgeous, like beautiful smoke show. And I saw her and she was about to walk out of one of the rooms. So I just waited and I had the camera. I'm like, Dua Lipa, there you are. You're so beautiful. And she smiled at me. We shared a moment.
18: He filmed her and told her she was amazing as he screamed at her. She turned around. He claimed they had a moment. I claim that one of our executives say, hey, we have Lunchbox stop yelling at artists when they walk by.
16: Oh,
18: after
16: wow.
18: That? Yeah. Mm-hmm. So we both have our claims. I know for sure mine's true. Next up, your buddy. This was one I think you actually did become friends with, oddly. Diddy.
19: Dang. Yeah, Diddy, dude. So he was coming out of the locker, the dressing room, I guess, and they were trying to clear the hallway. You can't be in the hallway. You can't be in the hallway. I'm like, yeah, right. I'll be right here. And I stood there. Everybody else got scared, ran away, and he came walking out, and I'm like, Diddy, Diddy, Diddy. He looks right at me, comes up and goes, love, love, and gave me knuckles.
18: And then they left on a plane, uh-huh. And Lunchbox hung out with them for a few days.
20: All night.
18: Yeah, that's

0: the only one that you guys became close with?
1: No. We kind of lost touch after that.
0: No. That's a good one.
1: No.
0: Okay. The Miz.
1: Oh, dude. The Miz. I've been watching him since Real World Back to New York, and he was backstage. And I don't know how Bobby knows him, but Bobby was sitting there talking to him, and I mean, Bobby wasn't introducing me, so I had to go,
0: I thought I introduced you. I did introduce you.
1: No.
2: I feel like you did.
0: Of course I did.
1: Hold on. I haven't finished. You were talking, and you guys were in deep conversation, and I needed Bobby to introduce me, so that's why I sat there next to you guys and went, and then you were like, oh, this is Lunchbox.
0: That's not how it happened, but go ahead.
1: And then I was like, What up, Miz?
0: What I remember is Lunchbox started talking to him and never let the Miz talk back. Lunchbox talked for 3 minutes and Miz never said anything back because Lunchbox wouldn't stop talking.
1: That's true.
0: Really nice guy, though. Chili from TLC.
1: Chili from TLC? I don't remember meeting her.
0: Well, you grabbed her arm and held on to it.
3: Oh, my goodness.
0: And then you told her how much you loved her.
1: Oh. I did?
0: Mm.
1: No. Yeah. I don't. Oh, man. Hey, Chili. We must have had a moment. She must have been thinking we were friends. I don't know. I said hello.
2: You grabbed her arm?
1: I must have blanked on that one.
0: I don't know who this is, though, but it was in our files. Jordan Wisely from The Challenge.
1: Oh, yes. Jordan. Like, here's the thing. I had no idea he was going to be backstage. And I'm back there, and out of the corner of my eye, I see what looks like Jordan go into one of the hallways. And I was like, there is no way that he is here. Why would he be here? And then later on in the night, I ran into him, and I was like, Jordan! And he was back there with his girlfriend. And I mean, I absolutely lost it.
0: Are you older than him?
1: Oh, that's a great question. We might be the same age.
0: Got to be weird if somebody older than you comes screaming that intensely about how they're such a massive fan. Jared Leto from 30 Seconds to Mars.
1: I'm older than Jordan by a decade.
3: dang.
1: Anyway, Jared Leto. So what happened is he was calling people on stage. He was pointing people in the crowd going, you come up on stage, you come up on stage. And he never pointed at me. But I was like, no one's going to know he didn't point at me. So I ran up there and I positioned myself right next to Jared Leto. And we rocked out, rah, rah, whatever his song is, on stage.
0: So Jared Leto was pulling people from the crowd, but Lunchbox had a credential and he was already back. Had the ability to get back there. So he just used his credential to work and walked on with all the people. Yeah. And they kind of had to push him off stage.
1: It was awesome.
0: All right, I got two more. These are people Lunchbox has freaked out over the years at our iHeartRadio Music Festival. Gwen Stefani?
1: I never freaked out at her backstage. That was more in the lobby of the hotel. But I did see her backstage, and I stood there, and I was like, there's Gwen. And she walked by, and I think she felt bad for the last time we had an interaction, so she kind of smiled at my camera.
0: But your interaction, though, was at the festival when you saw her in the lobby.
1: Yeah, it was. It was, she was going for sound check, and I saw her in the lobby, and I was like, Gwen, can I get a picture? And she's like, okay. And I go to put my arm around her, and they said, no touching.
0: Yeah. And then Halle Berry.
1: Halle Berry?
0: Mm-hmm.
1: I freaked out on Halle Berry?
2: Well, I mean, only are obsessed with her.
0: Yeah. So, do you have any memory of this at all?
1: I don't remember. I know I got a picture with Halle Berry, but I don't remember freaking out on her at all.
0: So, you claimed you met your crush, Halle Berry, but we had proof of your actual interaction, and it was such an over-exaggeration because you just saw her from afar. And why were you wearing dorky glasses in this picture? And this comes from me, the dorkiest glasses wearer ever. Why were you wearing dorky glasses and you never actually met her?
1: No. I did meet her.
0: No, we saw it. You didn't actually meet her. It's from afar. You did one of those
1: did
0: afar.
1: She smile at the camera?
0: She was far away. Okay, go ahead.
1: And so I was wearing glasses because that was at a point when I went to get my driver's license here and they said, oh, you need to go take a vision test. And they told me I needed glasses and I had a mental breakdown and I never wore them around you guys because I was like, I'm too embarrassed. I never wore them. And so sometimes in public, I'd wear them and they really did help. And so I was wearing them because I wasn't around people that knew me.
0: Yeah. I didn't mind them, but I'd never seen you in them. And when we were looking back through a lot of the archives, it's like, is he secretly wearing glasses? I mean, I wear the dorkiest glasses.
3: Does he still need glasses?
1: No, I did that. I did the closet.
0: He's lying. You can tell he's lying right now. He's stammering.
1: No. I did the closet glasses thing. Never like around you guys or mostly in public. I didn't wear them. And I went and got LASIK because I couldn't do it. I was like, I can't handle this.
0: You're not still in the closet.
1: Correct. I'm out of the closet.
0: Okay. So this weekend, tonight, tomorrow night, our iHeartRadio Music Festival, Lunchbox will be there, and you can watch on Hulu and Disney Plus tonight.

0: tell me something good.
1: A dad of three got the surprise of a lifetime. What a stranger did for his family is going to make their lives a whole lot easier. Amy has this story next in our segment called Tell Me Something Good.
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2: Tell me something good.
3: All right, there's a family in Utah. Three of their sons have muscular dystrophy, so they're in wheelchairs. Well, they've never been able to travel all together because that's a lot to haul around. Well, an anonymous donor bought them a wheelchair-accessible van, and now they get to ride around all together as a family.
4: Wow, a van. It sounds like Walker Hayes' story a bit.
3: Yeah.
4: There was no muscular dystrophy, but Walker Hayes, the guy who had Applebee's on Applebee's.
3: Fancy life.
4: Yeah. Their family was struggling, and this guy named Craig, who was a pastor, bought them a van.
5: Great, because they have so many kids.
4: Yeah. I think 100. Noah's Ark of children.
3: Yeah, he gifted. I think it was like one of theirs, and he just like walked up to him at like a sporting event and handed him the title and was like, this is yours now.
4: They don't know who gifted the van to the family?
3: It's totally anonymous. It began after the boy's grandfather told another family about their transportation challenges, and that prompted a family to... an anonymous family out there to take care of buying the van. And others contributed towards it as well, but it looks like it was a community effort and just really special gift to this family.
4: I'm looking at the van. It's a really nice one.
5: It's cool.
4: Yeah.
5: I bet those like hydraulic lifts are not cheap.
4: Yeah. Sometimes my back hurts. I like to have one of those for me, but I don't need one, but like my back hurts sometimes.
3: So the dad was transporting his sons one at a time to school. And that would take a total of 5 hours each day because he could only take one kid at a time.
4: Wow.
3: So now this makes it significantly easier.
4: Great story. Yeah. A+ story. That's what it's all about.
0: That was Tell Me Something Good.

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2: 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So not only them, but Goo Goo Dolls and Cardi B and Snoop Dogg, Smashing Pumpkins, Weezer, Stella Lefty, Amy and I will both be there. 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
1: All right, voicemail.
2: Hey, Bobby. This is Justin calling from Alabama. I talked to you a while back about my daughter, Ella, who's been going through cancer. She is doing very well. She just finished her first week of chemo. She got a 3-week break, and then she'll go back for another week. Then hopefully by early October, she'll get the ring of the bell. Just wanted to call and give y'all guys an update.
1: Yeah, thank you for that update. We've been thinking about her since you called the first time. Please keep updating us and also let us know, like, what we can do to help. I wish we have his number. Like, we have everybody's number that leaves a voicemail, right?
3: Yeah.
1: Yeah? I can, like, send him another Uber Eats card, because I know, like, when you're dealing with this, the last thing you have to worry about is food. And so that's what I do for people when they have babies now. Like, if DoorDash
4: that's
1: or
4: a
1: Uber
4: nice
1: Eats.
4: Gift. Mm-hmm.
1: I don't think, to me, it doesn't feel like the most thoughtful, extravagant gift, but I feel like it is so practical.
4: It's necessary.
1: And I learned, I love people that were kind enough to go, hey, you had a baby. We would like to do something for you, if they would leave it at the door. Because it's so hard with the new baby when people want to come over and the baby, your head's everywhere.
4: Mm-hmm.
1: And so with this, because also, like, you could make food and take it to somebody. But what I would recommend somebody who just had a baby is say, hey, we're going to bring this food to you. Tell us what time you'd like to drop it off. We're going to drop it off at the door. That way you know the food's there and you can get it and they don't have to come and get dressed and hopefully the baby's not sleeping. All the stuff I would have never known.
4: Mm-hmm.
1: So, yeah, if you can find the number, I would like to at least do that gesture. But thank you, Justin. Please keep calling. Again, we are thinking about you guys.
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1: These people are staying in a hotel room and they found a guy under their bed, alive, a guy under their bed. I want to talk about that and then just how dirty actual cash is and why you just have to clean yourself after you touch actual cash. That's next.
0: The Bobby Bones Show. Come on.
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6: In great shape on the major roads still this morning, 220 both ways. Still no major problems, 180 and 80. They've remained a fine ride as well so far. 15 between 80 and 220, still in great shape. I-99, no major problems or delays there still as you head out. I'm Jim Bachman, Total Traffic.
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13: Good Friday morning for today. Clouds break up for some sunshine, becoming less humid with highs in the mid-70s. For tonight, partly cloudy, a little bit cooler, lows in the upper 40s. For Saturday, increasing clouds throughout the day. Stray shower can't be ruled out. Most of us are dry with highs in the lower 70s. And Sunday, mainly cloudy with showers throughout the day. Highs into the mid-60s. For iHeartRadio, I'm 2822 Future Alert Meteorologist Logan Maestro.
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2: Yes, Bobby Bones. They put a bunch of cash under a microscope to see what was dirty about the money, and it is disgusting.

0: from humans and pets, tons of viruses. If you touch cash, just watching this, you should wash your whole body. You should wash your mouth out with soap. You should wash your friend's body if you touch cash. It was that disgusting.
1: Oh.
0: Because money never gets cleaned.
1: Unless you spray it down.
0: Who's going to spray money? I don't want to make my money wet, though, either.
2: Or if you leave it in your pocket and you wash your jeans.
0: Again, I'm not risking that or I'm doing it on purpose. But they tested $1 bills and they found hundreds of microorganisms, oral and other bacteria. And they can circulate for as long as 15 years and never have any sort of clean on them.
1: Yeah. Wow.
2: Have you ever smelt money?
0: I mean, yeah. I've smelled a, sure.
2: Like a bill? Now, knowing that all that stuff is on there and we sniffed it.
0: I don't sniff money. I mean, I've smelled it.
2: You've smelt it before. Like, we know the smell of money, which means that we sniffed whatever you're talking about.
0: I mean, snort it, though. There's a difference.
1: But some people use money to snort things.
0: Oh, yes, that's true. That's why there's a lot of drugs on monies. On money.
1: Money's works.
0: That's from the healthy.
2: Ugh.
0: Speaking of money, Travis Kelce was a victim of a Ponzi scheme.
1: Really?
0: They're not saying how much money he lost. They just said he was a victim of a Ponzi scheme.
1: So like he invested in something or gave somebody his money too?
0: So this is from TMZ. Kelce was named in court on Tuesday as one of the victims of one of these guys who bilked investors overall out of at least $35 million. This guy was sentenced to 11 years in prison. They didn't say how much Kelce lost. And he probably did not want to be mentioned in this.
2: No, not at all.
1: I mean, well, it happens.
0: Does it? I don't know anybody it's happened to, unless it's happening to me and I don't know it.
1: Well.
0: And also, if somebody's Ponzi scheming me, I hope I'm on the early part of it where I get my money back plus.
2: Not the back part
0: because of it. Some people have to get paid.
1: Mm-hmm.
0: Bernie Madoff, people made money with Bernie Madoff, but people lost all the money because he was just taking money from them and paying the next people.
2: This has to be pre-Taylor, right? Taylor wouldn't
0: stand for that. Especially if the guy was arrested and tried and found guilty. It had to be years and years. What do you mean Taylor wouldn't stand for that?
2: Like Taylor wouldn't fall for a Ponzi scheme.
1: Well, she might. I don't think anybody is like immune to it.
2: I feel like you have an idea of who you're dealing with.
1: No, I don't think some people do.
0: Yeah, I agree. I think you have somebody that manages stuff and they come into, I don't know. Who knows what kind of schemes we're in. And if we're being schemed, it's probably Ray, the scheming us. But we don't even know it. Ray, our producer. Yeah. He's always
3: but
0: up to
3: how?
0: Something. Exactly.
2: We don't know, right?
3: Money from you.
0: Exactly. There was a couple, they were staying at a hotel in Miami and they found a guy under their bed in the middle of the night.
1: That's scary.
0: And if that happens, and let's say they end up like killing the dude, I don't think they go to jail because if there's someone under your bed, you feel like that is imminent threat and danger, right?
1: Was he there to harm them or he just wanted a place to sleep?
0: So they went into this hotel and the woman told police that after they had fallen asleep, her and her partner, she felt movement near the bed at around 4 a.m. So she fell back asleep, thinking that whatever she felt was probably part of a dream or something that sleep-induced, I don't even know what you call that, sleep-induced movement?
2: Yeah.
0: Then she felt it again around 6:30, so then she thought it was probably something real. She checked underneath the bed to make sure that she hadn't misplaced any of her belongings. She saw a man hiding there about 7:45 in the morning. The couple ran from the room, alerted hotel security. They found the guy and they arrested him later that day. He had stayed in the hotel days before but checked out, but he had returned 2 days after to collect belongings he had left. So I don't know what that has to do with staying underneath.
2: So that was his room? Maybe that was his room.
1: How do you get back in?
0: But it doesn't say that. And also, how does he get the beep back in?
2: Yeah, those cars, they die after you check out.
0: But if somebody's under your bed and God forbid you beat them down, you don't get in trouble.
2: No. They're in your room.
0: I would also think I'm going to be very sensitive about my language, that if somebody were hiding under a bed, they were down there doing stuff to themselves.
1: Oh.
0: That's why they would be there.
2: Oh, I see what you're saying.
0: I would think that's why you would hide in a hotel room. So you could make yourself feel good.
2: Got it.
1: You need a place to sleep.
0: You could stay in the closet then. Or stay somewhere. Underneath the bed. You can't get out to get water or anything. Mm-hmm.
2: That's why I like those hotels, where they don't have an underneath the bed. It's like closed in. I love that because I have kids and we leave stuff in hotels all the time. And I always look before we leave. And some of those hotels are great. They don't have an under the bed.
1: Yeah, they block them off.
0: Lunchbox found, again, we'll be sensitive here, adult protection used under his bed, right?
3: Yeah, we'd been there for 2 days, and then my kids were crawling under the bed, and there it was.
1: What's this?
2: No.
0: And did they move you rooms, give you a free room, clean your room?
3: No, they offered us a $25 meal thing to the restaurant or something like that.
1: And like, who wants to eat after that?
2: Yeah, not enough.
3: Not enough. No.
0: Yeah. I'm sure
3: should've
0: it doesn't.
3: Should have been free room.
0: Yeah, that's so gross. Uh-huh. I can agree, free room.
1: And your kid found it.
0: You know what? Free lifetime room, if that's the case.
3: Yeah.
0: Like, how do you miss that as the cleaner?
1: I mean.
0: And it's you.
1: That's probably why they block off the beds now at some hotels. They're like, let's just.
0: Like you're talking about.
1: So much stuff gets lost under the bed, or it can get so dirty under there. They're like,
2: get rid of that area.
1: Yeah.

0: Coming up.
1: Let's go.
0: On the Bobby Bones Show.
2: Songs that remind you of a certain part of your life. I want to know from everybody in the room, like, what song reminds you of your first breakup? What song reminds you of high school? What song reminds you of summer? Let's talk music and songs that remind you of things. Next.
1: Bobby Bones.
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2: I'll give you a specific time in your life. Tell me the song that comes to mind.
20: Okay.
2: So, first breakup.
20: Well, this is just a breakup, but it's a great day to be alive. Like, my first probably...

0: on, whether it's Travis Tritt or somebody else, I am instantly in fetal position in my shower.
1: She gets sad if she just cooks rice in the microwave. She's like,
2: yes. I got rice cooking in the microwave.
1: I'm going to do a pun on this one because I never had a break. I had never had girls. So I don't have like a first breakup or so I don't have this one. Eddie?
3: Oh, mine's Strawberry Wine because that was the song that I remember when we first like kissed. Mm. So when we broke up, that song's the one that takes me back to all of that. My first girlfriend in general.
1: Lunchbox?
4: Yeah, mine is Don't Worry, Be Happy. Back in 1988 when I was in second grade, Tracy Prelip and I were going steady. And then she found Victor and I was out the door.
3: Victor.
1: And that was the song that reminded you of that?
4: That was the song that was playing on the radio all the time back then.
1: That's tough. What song takes you back to high school, Amy?
0: Carrying Your Love With Me, George Strait. I just, that was very popular when I started driving, and that's what I would listen to a lot. Especially when I would drive by this one guy's house that I liked.
4: Oh, my God.
1: Is that who you ended up dating and cried over?
0: No.
3: You were stalking him?
0: Kind of. I mean, now you could just, like, look people up on social media. Back then...
1: You stare in their windows. Yeah. Back then, you had to crawl behind a bush and stare in a window.
3: Interesting.
0: You know, no. Old days. Like, with your friends. It's not like I was alone, but we would be like, oh, let's just go do, like, a drive-by.
1: I would say mine's Letter Cry, Hootie and the Blowfish.
3: Good one.
1: Because I burnt that tape up going to football practice.
0: That was a tape?
1: Yeah.
0: Wow.
1: It was a tape. Going to football practice junior and senior year, it was just nonstop, that cracked rearview tape. But that song I loved so much. Big Hootie guy, Letter Cry, Hootie and the Blowfish.
3: A lot of 90s stuff for me, but the one that sticks out is Basket Case by Green Day. I remember I was working for the TV station there, like the school TV station, and I was in charge of picking the music for the football highlights. And I was like, we got to put Green Day because they're the biggest thing ever right now.
1: Lunchbox High School?
4: Yeah, it's easy. The road goes on forever and the party never ends. Robert Earl Keane, because everybody listened to that, and it was always being played at parties and people's cars. That was the huge song.
1: First concert. I'll go first. Diamond Rio, Meet in the Middle, because that was my first concert, and our youth director, Robert, took us, but we would listen to that CD all the time because they'd have a van to come pick people up for church, or I would just, there's like a bunch of us that would stay over at their house to make sure we got to church. And so we listened to that CD all the time. And when they played at Magic Springs, they took us. And that's my first concert, Diamond Rio. And we just waited for Meet in the Middle the whole time. And so that...
3: Did they play it?
1: Yeah, they did not have been really upset. You?
0: I don't really hear this song often anymore, but Amy Grant was my first concert. So either El Shaddai, El Shaddai.
1: Well, you're going deep cut, Shaddai. Huh?
0: Yeah.
1: Not Baby Baby.
0: Baby Baby, yeah, for sure. But... El Shaddai had been out longer. I think Baby Baby was probably right just to come out when I was seeing her in concert.
1: Posers say Baby Baby. The hardcore fans say El Shaddai. Yeah. Eddie, what song, first concert?
3: So my first concert was Clint Black. So the first song to me is nothing but the taillights.
0: Oh, it's jam.
3: South Padre Island. Dude, I remember on hold buying those tickets, like calling the number over and over and over. And it finally got through and I was on hold for 30 minutes. I'm like, I'm never going to get tickets. We got them.
1: Dang, that's what we had to do back in the day. To monitor people, we had to look in their windows, and to get tickets, we had to sit on the phone or go in person. Lunchbox, what song, first concert?
4: What's Love Got to Do With It? What's Love by Tina Turner, Alamodome, 2000. There was some guy named Lionel Richie opening for her. It was me, Lauren Meltzer, my mom and dad, and we went to see Tina live in the bright lights.
1: If I just say a song that reminds you of summer during your life, what do you say, Amy?
0: I have the summer. It's the summer of 1999 between high school and college. And Tim McGraw had something like that.
1: Mm.
0: Barbecue stain on my white t-shirt. Oh, I'm picturing myself right now sitting on a curb on UT campus waiting to get picked up. That's right. Every time I hear that song, that's exactly where I go. And I was like, oh, summer before college. It was a good summer.
1: This wasn't a new song in the summer, but my grandma used to take me fishing a lot as kids. And the song that I think she played the most was John Anderson Swinging, because she had that tape. And I just remember her playing that over and over and over again. And there's a little girl in our neighborhood. Her name is Charlie Johnson, and she sure is looking good. That's what comes to mind when I think about a song. Funny.

0: from it was Charlotte Johnson, right?
1: I don't remember.
0: And we were swinging. Lunchbox?
2: Yeah, summer of 2000. I don't know when this song came out, but it was played everywhere. Every club you went to on 6th Street, thong song. Thong, thong, thong, thong, thong, thong. We'd go to Bob Popular's, and they would play that all the time.
0: Was Bob Popular's a chain? I've never heard of it, but that's a great name for something.
2: It was just one Bob, and it was like four clubs in one. It was awesome.
0: That's a good name for something. Eddie?
1: Oh, I was lifeguarding in the summers, dude. So Sublime, I'd go Santeria Sublime. That takes me back to on that lifeguard stand, making sure everybody was safe.
3: Yeah, it's jam.
0: Oh, just taking care of folks.
1: Just being a, you know.
0: Yeah, taking care of people, doing your thing. A lot of great music. If you guys want to see and hear a lot of great music tonight, our iHeartRadio Music Festival. You can watch it on Disney Plus and Hulu. Kenny Chesney, Lainey Wilson, but also the Goo Goo Dolls. Man, that was a big one. Back in like high school.
1: Oh, yeah.
0: Like Iris and Slide and all those songs. But yeah, watch it. It's going to be great tonight. Disney Plus and Hulu are iHeartRadio Music Festival. Come on, Bobby Bones. Yeah. Now let's play Shaboozy. Here is good news. Now

0: Something good.
1: A flight attendant saving a baby. It's a crazy story. It's a great story. That's why it's Tell Me Something Good next. You're
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19: 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Singing and performing, man, it's just something about it's in my DNA. Like, it's very much a drug for me. It's just in my veins. It's something that I have to get out. I love performing in front of a crowd and giving them a piece of myself every night for what they give back to me.
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2: Tell me something good.
3: A United Airlines flight attendant being praised because, well, quick reflexes and also kindness. There was a mom. The mom's exhausted. And Monique Harris noticed the mom had fallen asleep. And the mom was holding the baby. And the baby was in the lap of the mom falling asleep. And the baby was slowly sliding.
4: Oh.
3: And was about to fall. Babies aren't supposed to fall. I've learned. Right. Yeah.
5: That'd be bad.
3: And so the flight attendant sees it, runs over and catches her right as she falls and almost hits the ground.
6: That's nice. So cool.
3: So, and then she said, hey, take a nap. I'm good with babies. I'll hold the baby.
6: That's what I saw. I saw the picture of the flight attendant holding the baby in that jump seat that she sits in.
3: Yeah, aww. And she did. And the post went viral. The picture went viral. And that's amazing. And I'm letting... Here we go. Here's sexism Bobby coming out.
6: Uh-oh.
3: I'm letting a woman flight attendant do that. I'm not letting a dude. I'm thanking him for saving the baby, but I'm not letting the dude hold the baby. But
5: even as a flight attendant in front of everybody
6: right,
5: else.
6: Right, he's not alone
5: he's
6: with
5: not
6: your
5: alone.
6: Baby.
3: But if I fall asleep, he might. I'm not letting...
5: But the jump seat, all eyes are on him.
3: Sexism Bobby's coming out. No dude. Woman, yes. Dude, no.
6: Got it.
3: Great story. That's what it's all about.
0: That was Tell Me Something Good.

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2: 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And then we're going to do some Kenny Rogers and Alan Jackson and Bruno Mars. If you have never heard the dance party, hold on to your britches. It's next.
0: Bones.
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3: Yeah. All right, we're about to hop into the Friday morning dance party. And don't forget, tonight and tomorrow at the T-Mobile Arena, it's iHeartRadio Music Festival presented by Capital One. We're going to hit you with some of those artists, too, in the dance party here. 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
6: Double wide quick stop, midnight tea top, Jack in a cherry coat town. 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

Friday morning dance party. 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

0: right, we're gonna throw it back a long way. Long, long, long, long, long way. 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
1: On a warm summer's evening, on a train bound for nowhere, I met up with a gambler. We were both too tired to sleep, so we took turns of staring out the window at the darkness till boredom overtook us.

0: Friday morning dance party.
1: 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Coming up next.
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3: Good Friday morning for today. Clouds break up for some sunshine, becoming less humid with highs in the mid-70s. For tonight, partly cloudy, a little bit cooler, lows in the upper 40s. For Saturday, increasing clouds throughout the day. Stray shower can't be ruled out. Most of us are dry with highs in the lower 70s. And Sunday, mainly cloudy with showers throughout the day. Highs into the mid-60s. For iHeartRadio, I'm 2822 Future Alert Meteorologist Loguma Strobe.
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7: What's going on, fellow sports fans? It's Andy West. Let's take a look back on this day in sports history, September 18th. We'll start off today back in 1966. Baltimore quarterback Johnny Unitas throws four touchdown passes in a 38-23 win at Minnesota to surpass Y.A. Tittle as the NFL's career leader with 212 touchdown passes. He would finish his career with 290. Just to show you how much things have changed, Tom Brady tops that list now with 649. Today in 1984, the Detroit Tigers clinched the American League East title, becoming just the fourth team in baseball history to reside in first place for an entire season. They joined the 1923 New York Giants, the 1927 Yankees, and the 1955 Brooklyn Dodgers. They cap it off by winning the World Series that year. And today in 2006, the Dodgers, who are last in the National League in homers, hit four consecutive home runs in an inning when Jeff Kent, J.D. Drew, Russell Martin, and Marlon Anderson all go deep in the bottom of the ninth to tie the Padres at nine. The improbable feat, which had been accomplished only by the 1964 Twins, 63 Indians, and the 1961 Braves, leads to a Nomar Garciaparra walk-off two-run homer in the 10th and sole possession of first place.
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10: Easy trivia. The category is red things. Eddie, what famous soda comes in a red can and is known for its secret formula?
11: Oh, that's Coke.
10: Correct. Coca-Cola. Correct.
12: Oh.
10: Red things. Amy, what fast food chain is famous for its red-haired girl mascot?
13: Wendy's.
10: Correct. Abby, what's the name of the iconic red character from Sesame Street who loves to talk about himself in third person?
13: Oh, that's Oscar the... Oh.
10: Elmo says you should say his name.
14: Oh, my God.
11: Elmo. Yeah.
10: If you got kicked out of this round, you'd be out. Oscar's green. Yeah. Lunchbox, what famous fruit is known for being red and is associated with Snow White?
12: An apple.
10: Correct. Now, if they miss it from here out, they'll hear this sound.
15: You've been booed.
10: Eddie's wearing the tiara. He's the champion. Eddie, one more point. He wins the season.
11: I've been here for a bit.
10: Amy, two. Lunchbox, one. The category is USA.
16: USA.
12: USA.
10: What's the capital of the United States, Eddie?
11: Washington, D.C.
10: Correct. Okay. Amy, how many stars are on the American flag?
13: 50.
10: Correct. Abby, how many stripes are on the American flag?
13: 13.
10: Correct. Lunchbox, what's the national bird of the United States?
12: Ah, oh, man, hold on.
10: Okay.
11: Come on, dude.
10: What's the national bird?
12: The eagle.
10: Correct.
12: I almost called it a hawk. I had to stop.
10: The category is game shows.
12: Oh, yeah.
10: Eddie, what game show features contestants guessing the most popular answers to survey questions?
11: Survey says... Family Feud.
10: Correct. Amy, what game show has contestants spin a giant wheel to win money and prizes?
13: Wheel of Fortune.
10: Correct. Abby, what game show asks contestants questions with the answers in the form of a question?
0: What is? That's Jeopardy.
10: Correct. Lunchbox, what game show gives contestants lifelines, including phone a friend?
12: Who Wants to Be a Millionaire?
10: Correct. Everybody's still in. The category is the answer starts with W. Eddie, what pop duo sang the song Wake Me Up Before You Go-Go?
11: Ooh, with a W. Wham.
10: Correct. Amy, what U.S. state is the home to Seattle?
13: Washington.
10: Correct. Abby, what's the name of the character with glasses and a red and white striped shirt that people have to find?
0: Waldo.
10: Correct. Lunchbox, what retail giant has the slogan, save money, live better?
12: Walmart.
10: Correct. The category is double D's.
11: Oh, wow, Lunchbox.
12: I like this.
10: The category is double D's. No one has been eliminated thus far. If Eddie wins, he's the champ again. Eddie, what fantasy role-playing game has been around since 1974?
11: Dungeons and Dragons.
10: Correct. Amy, what actor played the Penguin in Batman Returns and Louis De Palma on Taxi?
13: Danny DeVito.
10: Correct. Abby, what Disney character is Donald Duck's girlfriend?
0: Oh, Daisy Duck.
10: Correct. Lunchbox, what superhero is the alter ego of Matt Murdock, a blind lawyer who fights crime in New York City?
12: There's only one double D I know. Daredevil.
10: Correct.
13: Oh, wow.
11: Good job, dude.
10: The category is TV dads. Eddie, what's the name of the dad on The Simpsons?
11: Homer Simpson.
10: Correct. Amy, what's the name of the dad on Full House?
13: Danny Tanner.
10: Correct. Abby, what's the name of the dad slash uncle on The Fresh Prince of Bel-Air?
0: Oh, no. This is where I go. Oh, shoot. I'm not going to get it.
10: What's the name of the dad slash uncle on The Fresh Prince of Bel-Air?
0: The dad.
10: 5 seconds?
0: Lay down. I don't know. Danny Smith.
10: Yeah, that's correct.
11: Wow, Abby.
0: Wow, not right. No.
10: Boner.
15: You've been boned.
10: If I say uncle, uncle... Nothing?
0: No.
10: Uncle Phil?
0: Oh, yeah.
10: Yeah.
0: Okay.
13: Would you have accepted that?
10: Uncle Phil?
13: Uh-huh.
12: Yeah. That's his name.
10: Oh. I said dad slash uncle.
13: I didn't know if we had to say Philip Banks.
10: I would have accepted that, too. Yeah.
0: Oh.
10: Philip Banks. Judge Philip Banks.
11: Oh.
10: Uncle Philip Banks. Lunchbox, what's the name of the dad on Family Matters?
12: Carl Winslow.
10: Correct.
12: Whoa!
10: The category is logo colors.
11: Uh-oh.
10: Traditionally, what color is the X in FedEx, Eddie?
11: Wow. What color is the X on FedEx?
10: EX.
11: Yeah. Okay. The word X.
10: Yeah.
11: Short for express. I'm going to go with, I think it's orange. I think traditionally the X part is orange. Give me orange.
10: Bone him.
12: Oh.
13: Is it not?
15: You've been boned.
13: What is it?
11: How is it?
10: Purple?
13: Wait, I thought it was... It's purple?
11: Mike.
12: You had 50% chance.
11: Mike, he's colorblind.
10: I didn't write the questions.
13: I had orange.
14: I had to do a double check here.
10: Okay.
14: It is orange.
10: Oh wow. You're back.
11: Wow.
10: You're back. What was purple in it?
14: The bed.
10: Oh. Okay, well, you're still in. Hey, look, I don't know the difference. I didn't fight it or agree.
11: Man, my heart stopped for a second.
12: Ray, can you unbone him?
10: You're not losing. Yeah. Unbone.
11: Oh.
15: You've been unboned.
10: All right, good. Amy, what two colors are the Shell and the Shell gas station logo?
13: Oh. I mean, I'm just going to have to...
10: What two colors are the Shell?
13: I know that there's yellow.
10: The Shell gas station.
13: And there's red. I see yellow and red right now, and I'm trying to... that's where I get gas. Like, I'm
10: pulling it in. Need an answer?
13: The Shells are red.
10: Need an answer?
13: The Shells are red.
10: What two colors are in the shell?
13: Oh, I thought you were saying, yellow and red.
10: Correct. Golly. The shells are yellow, and the red's the trace.
11: Wow, that was crazy.
16: Hey, what two colors? Red.
10: Hey, then she got angry with me.
16: Red! Like, what is it, red?
13: Man. Sorry. I am stupid. Yellow and red.
10: Lunchbox.
16: Yeah.
10: What color is the bottom of the Pepsi logo?
13: The what?
10: What color is the bottom of the Pepsi logo? So it's Pepsi logo is, you know what it looks like?
16: Yeah, I kind of do. I mean, I wish I drank Cokes, man.
11: No, he said Pepsi.
16: That's what I call them.
10: Oh, he's saying Cokes isn't all types of carbonated.
16: Yeah. Oh, man.
10: What do you see in your head right now? Like, what's the logo look like?
16: I see, you know what? I'm just going with it, man.
10: Go.
16: I see a little thing here, a thing here, and a thing on the bottom. So there's little three little sections.
10: Okay.
16: Blue, red, white. Give me white.
10: You're right about the sections, and you got the three colors right, but it's blue on the bottom. It's literally red, white, blue, like America.
11: Oh, wow.
13: Oh, Pepsi's in white.
15: You've been booed.
10: Right. Pepsi is written in the white part, the middle part.
13: So that's interesting. So it goes in red, white, blue.
16: Mike, you want to do another double check on that one?
10: I'm looking at it.
16: All right. Double check. Checking, man.
10: Sorry, Lunchbox, you've been out.
16: Man, I was going to be unboned.
10: The next category is, with two people remaining, country band lead singers.
13: Oh.
10: Eddie, name the lead singer of Lone Star. He was a lead singer from 1994 to 2007.
11: What the crap? What's this guy's name? Oh, no.
10: The lead singer of Lone Star from 94 to 2007.
11: He's been in our studio before. And I can tell you exactly what he looks like. He's not a short fella. Kind of tall.
10: 5 seconds.
11: Gosh. Can I give you just his first name?
10: No.
11: Okay. John Rich.
10: What would you have said the first name is?
11: Ronnie.
10: Richie.
16: Gosh, Richie.
13: Oh, Ritz, you got the Rich from.
10: Oh. Richie McDonald.
11: Richie McDonald.
10: You can bone him now.
15: Let's see.
10: Amy for the win.
13: I know.
10: Who's the lead singer of Alabama?
11: You might know this.
13: St. Jude.
11: That's your answer?
13: No. I'm trying to picture him doing St. Jude commercials. You know what I mean?
10: Who's the lead singer of the band Alabama? 5 seconds.
13: Randy Owens.
11: Oh.
13: Owen.
11: Oh.
10: Owens was your answer.
11: Oh.
10: It's Randy Owens.
13: Oh, that's dirty.
11: Oh, that is dirty.
10: I know.
11: Dang.
10: I know.
13: Okay, Randy Owen.
10: Yes, he missed it.
11: That's crazy. We're back, baby.
16: Amy, you had it.
13: Maybe I was going to say Randy Owens is who you're looking for.
10: Randy Owens is my answer.
13: Randy Owens is my answer.
10: No, I'm sorry. You know you don't get that right.
11: Dang.
10: You know you don't get that right.
16: Amy.
11: Hey, good one, though, Amy.
10: Hey, did you bone her already?
15: You've been boned.
10: Sudden death.
16: Wow.
11: Let's go, baby. Let's go.
13: So we ring in?
10: Yeah, three questions. The category is prime numbers.
11: What? What is that?
10: Here we go. What's the only even prime number?
13: Amy. Two.
10: Correct. Oh, Jeff said.
11: I don't know. I was going to guess a number. Four, maybe.
10: All right. The next category is 80s music.
13: Ugh.
10: What band had a hit with the song Take On Me? And
11: Eddie.
10: Eddie.
11: Aha. Uh-huh.
10: Correct.
16: That was tough.
13: What?
10: Down to the final question.
11: Come on,
10: Eddie,
11: baby.
10: This is for the championship.
11: Come on.
10: The category is it rhymes with pink.
13: Pink.
10: Buzz in for the championship. What's an acronym used to describe couples with both partners?
13: Amy.
10: Go ahead.
13: DINK.
10: Correct.
13: Dual income, no kids. Let's go.
10: Both partners earn an income but have chosen not to have children. DINK, dual income, no kids.
11: Gosh.
10: Your winner is Amy. Good game, guys.
11: It's so close. I can't close the deal. Like, I come so close.
10: Good game, guys.
11: Dang, good job, Amy.
10: Amy's a champ. Bobby Bones Show. Fun Fact Friday is next. There are so many tigers in America that people just own. I'm kind of blown away by it. And then also what you can do, wherever you are right now, to remember things better. Fun Fact Friday next.
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3: 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Yay!
4: I'll go first. There is scientific proof that closing your eyes makes it easier to remember accurate details of things that you saw. So a lot of times when you try to remember, you do close your eyes and go, okay, saw that. There's a reason we naturally do it, because it helps us. Mm. Do you guys ever do that?
5: Mm-hmm. Yeah. Okay. Yeah, I guess like so. Whenever we play a game and we're trying to come up with an answer, I close my eyes sometimes.
4: Oh, interesting. That'd be recall. Like you're using your eye closing for recall.
5: Yeah.
4: Because I do that too sometimes. Like, let me think. Also, if I'm trying to remember something for some reason, I look up. I'm like, okay, what is that? And why am I looking up?
6: Just look up.
4: Maybe God hands it to me.
6: Oh, maybe.
0: Yeah, maybe.
4: Never thought of that. Amy?
7: Wombats are the only known animals on Earth to produce square poop.
4: Not sure what a wombat is. It feels to me like it's a bat, but what's the difference?
6: They're cute, aren't they? Like, I feel like I've Googled that before.
5: Do they fly?
7: Here, let me show
4: no,
7: you.
4: No, they don't look like they fly.
7: They look like a little guinea pig.
4: Like a guinea pig meets a bear.
7: Which also, fun fact, when I was in Ecuador, a guinea pig is a delicacy.
6: Ooh, to eat.
7: Yeah, they have it on the restaurant menus.
6: Yeah, I'm not getting that.
5: Did you eat it?
4: They eat guinea pigs?
7: No, I didn't. I didn't try it because that just was really freaking me out. But it is a delicacy there.
4: Wombats look cute. I feel like they shouldn't have the name bat.
6: Because they don't look like bats at all.
4: They don't do anything like a bat. They don't fly. They don't live in Gotham City. There's nothing happening here. Lunchbox.
5: Yeah, back when Grover Cleveland was the president, telephone technology was new and they didn't have a switchboard operator. So if you called the White House, he answered the phone himself.
6: Wow. Grover.
5: Hey, that's what's awesome. Up, Grover?
6: And that name Grover needs to come back.
4: I do cool like name. It, but it does exist within Sesame Street.
6: That's true. Grover.
4: Grover, one of the more underrated. Because he's kind of, sloppy floppy.
6: Is he the blue one?
4: Yeah, he's blue. Yeah,
6: love it.
4: Grover's kind of cool. Eddie.
6: Okay, so do you guys know that we are stroking our cats all wrong? So apparently the cat, what?
4: Just a weird way to say
5: don't
4: man.
5: Say that.
6: The cat prefers to be stroked under the chin, behind the ears, but we always go in the belly and the tail, and the cat does not like it.
4: The tail.
7: I can tell you my cat hates the tail.
4: Yeah.
7: She'll bite you.
4: Who goes to the tail?
6: Oh, if you stroke it all the way from like the head down to the tail, you don't do that?
4: I don't grab the tail and run itself out, no.
6: Oh.
4: I also don't have a cat. But I'm not a tail.
6: Yeah, so, and they said too that cats deal with it because they want to get fed, but they don't like it.
4: Hmm. Ransom payments are tax deductible.
7: Interesting.
5: Huh.
4: You just have to show something, either a receipt or more likely a police report as proof of your loss.
5: So you, oh, I was thinking the person that got the ransom.
7: No,
6: the payer.
4: No, they don't.
7: You should pay it out.
5: I was like, man, they really have to report that?
4: What if like ransom payments that you get have to be taxed? Man. And you go and you pay taxes on it and they're like, wait, you got a ransom payment? So you kidnapped someone?
6: Okay, but you paid your taxes.
4: But we have to arrest you for this. But yeah, you're clear of tax. Yeah, so ransom payments are tax deductible.
6: Huh. So just pay it.
4: Which is kind of weird. I guess if you wanted to really like get around the system, just fake a kidnapping.
7: Mm-hmm.
6: And pay the
4: pay
6: ransom.
4: A big ransom, and then they take that money and they put it back in, like launder it back to you. Then you get to write off.
7: Just go ahead and make it like.
4: I just came up with a crime.
6: You like write this down.
4: Yeah. There are more tigers in Americans' backyards than zoos, and in the wild.
5: That's weird.
6: Drug dealers.
4: There are only 4,000 to 5,000 tigers in the wild, and there are at least that kept as exotic pets.
7: Wow,
6: that's crazy.
4: That there's that many. That's
6: I
4: wild.
6: Did see something where, like, I think there are more tigers in Texas than there are in all of Asia or something.
4: There just must be so many tigers.
6: Yeah, didn't know that.
4: That we don't see, that people just have.
7: No tiger has same stripes.
6: That's crazy.
5: Mm-hmm. That's wild.
4: Well, no human has same fingerprints.
6: That's crazy, too.
7: That's what they compare it to.
4: And no human has same stripes.
7: Okay.
4: Good and point. No tiger has same fingerprints. Think about that. What's the only number where the letters spelling it out are in alphabetical order? I'm going to give you guys 15 seconds.
5: Wait, say that again.
4: There's only one number when spelled that all the letters are in alphabetical order.
6: They are?
4: Yes. Only one number, go. I give you 15 seconds. So one number where the letters spelling it out are in alphabetical order. You have 5 seconds. See if anybody comes up with it.
5: I got it.
4: If you have it,
5: yeah.
4: New level of intelligence.
6: I got it.
7: Y'all do?
6: I mean, I'm going to guess.
4: What's your guess?
6: 4.
4: Okay, do them.
6: F.
4: Okay.
6: A, B, C, D, E, F, G, H, I, J, K, L, M, O, P, O.
4: Okay.
6: U. R.
4: R got
6: dang
4: me.
6: It, R got me.
4: Amy?

0: Lunchbox might have it, so I'm going to let him sit on it.
1: I don't have it.
0: Wait, pick a number, any number.
1: No, I can't, because any number that's coming to my mind, it's not right.
0: Just pick a number anyway.
1: Okay.
2: Any number.
1: No, it can't. It can be.
0: It doesn't matter if it's wrong.
1: Just but I don't want to be wrong.
0: Just pick a number.
3: Well, you're wrong if you don't guess.
1: One, and it's not one.
2: It's not one.
0: No, but did you know one is the only number where if you spell it backward, it's in the reverse order.
2: Okay.
0: It's the only one there.
1: Huh?
0: Dang, it's.
4: I'm wrong.
0: To the end of the beginning. One is that backward order. Oh. Lunchbox, what'd you have?
4: Dang it. I just realized it. Eight. It's wrong.
0: Why?
2: Eight is wrong.
4: H and I.
0: Do it.
4: A, B, C, E, F.
0: E.
4: E is, and then I, G, H, T. I forgot about.
2: And then G is way before.
0: G and H are yeah, right? Oh, they're before the I. Oh, yeah, you're way off.
4: Yeah.
0: I believed you.
2: So what is it?
0: 40. F O R T Y. F O L M N O P Q R R T L M N O P Q R S T and Y.
4: Do you know how long it was taking me to get to 40? Yeah, gave me 10 seconds.
2: Never gotten to
0: 40. I gave you 15. I knew you wouldn't get it. I just wanted to give you a minute to chase it. So, okay, there you go. Fun Fact Friday.
5: Fun Fact Friday.
6: Bones.
0: Now let's play Dan and Shay. Hear us say so.

0: tell me something good.
1: A dad of three got the surprise of a lifetime. What a stranger did for his family is going to make their lives a whole lot easier. Amy has this story next in our segment called Tell Me Something Good.
2: Yeah. This is the Bobby Bone Show.
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3: All right, there's a family in Utah. Three of their sons have muscular dystrophy, so they're in wheelchairs. Well, they've never been able to travel all together because that's a lot to haul around. Well, an anonymous donor bought them a wheelchair-accessible van, and now they get to ride around all together as a family.
4: Wow, a van. It sounds like Walker Hayes' story a bit.
3: Yeah.
4: There was no muscular dystrophy, but Walker Hayes, the guy who had Applebee's on Applebee's.
3: Fancy life.
4: Yeah. Their family was struggling, and this guy named Craig, who was a pastor, bought them a van.
5: Great, because they have so many kids.
4: Yeah. I think 100. Noah's Ark of children.
3: Yeah, he gifted. I think it was like one of theirs, and he just like walked up to him at like a sporting event and handed him the title. And was like, this is yours now.
4: They don't know who gifted the van to the family?
3: It's totally anonymous. It began after the boy's grandfather told another family about their transportation challenges, and that prompted a family to... an anonymous family out there to take care of buying the van. And others contributed towards it as well, but it looks like it was a community effort and just really special gift to this family.
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0: 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And your Friday is upon us. I'm Dusty. Thank you so much for listening. A few minutes off from Ella Langley. We'll get to Jason Aldean, too. And I can't believe I'm going to say this, but I am jealous of a three-year-old. It's official. So there's this three-year-old from Idaho. She is the youngest person to visit every Disney park in the world. The last one on their list, apparently the family runs this social media travel account, you know, talking about exploring the world with young children, how it's possible and rewarding. The final theme park that they needed to hit was Paris, and they recently did it. Granted, she might not remember everything at the age of three, but I'm still jealous. I've only hit the ones in the States. It's a bucket list of mine for sure.
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0: 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Of course, key track on that, I Will Always Love You. Oh, I had that cassette tape. It was also back when you would buy just a single cassette for the single, like the one side song. Sometimes you get a second song on the other side, or it's the same song. I don't know when you need it, but that's your daily dose of randomness. 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

0: Your home for the Bobby Bones Show, Bill 95.3. And it is finally here, our iHeartRadio Music Festival presented by Capital One tonight and tomorrow. Remember, you can stream it on Disney Plus and Hulu.
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1: Hope you have a great weekend. 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I almost went to jail. Lunchbox says his wife has lost her mind. 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

0: Number one for new country, Bill 95.3. And I didn't know I needed this in my life, but here we are. Did you see Capri Sun has debuted a Big Gulp pouch? Say what? I mean, growing up, I had two favorites. I loved Squeeze-Its, and I loved Capri Suns. But you stab a Capri Sun wrong, it's over for you. So apparently, these have like three times the amount of liquid. They're massive. I mean, count me in. I guess they're like $6 each. Limited time thing. Available next week, Monday through Thursday. 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So you can't even go to the store and buy it. I know they're going to sell out instantly. I'm just saying, you sell that in the store, I'm going to be buying a Capri Sun. I would buy this. I might buy it online. Let's
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0: 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What can I do for you today? Hello?
1: Hello?
0: Hello? 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

0: Your home for the Bobby Bones Show, Bill 95.3. You know, recently I've seen a ton of these hypothetical questions online, like, oh, you gotta only pick two of these answers, or, you know, if you got this, what would you do? Hypothetical Friday question for you. You win $500. I give you $500. You have to spend it today, and it can't be on bills. It has to be on something fun, something enjoyable for you, for your family. For me, nice dinner with the fam, maybe a quick little getaway or something. I don't know. Or if I'm just spending it on myself, nice bottle of whiskey, nice dinner, cigar. What would you spend your $500 on today? It has to be on something fun. What would you do with it? Let me know.
1: Number one for new country.

0: 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And Hypothetical Friday, I give you $500. You got to spend it on something fun. Can't be bills. What are you spending that money on?
1: Probably go out for like a bougie dinner, to be honest.
0: There you go, bougie dinner. I don't hate that. What would you spend your money on?

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0: Number one for new country, Bill 95.3. And calling this a hypothetical Friday. I give you $500. What are you spending it on? Has to be on something fun, something for yourself, something you want, something you need. Can't be on bills. What do you got?
1: I am buying a new computer because my computer, you have to like bang on it a little bit for it to boot up. It's pretty old. Like parts of it don't really work. You can't see the keyboard anymore. You got to kind of just know what the letters were.
0: It's the benefit of having work get your computers for you.

0: Bill 95.3. My question for your hypothetical Friday, give you $500. You got to spend it today, not on bills. What are you buying?
1: I think some sort of video game system. So far, my kids have just been playing iPad games, but they're kind of saying we need to have like a gaming system like our friends.
0: I don't hate that either.

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Oh, well, back to the fridge. Back to work. 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

Built 95.3, number one for New Country. I guess technically we could call that Luke Squared, right? I know, it's a dad joke. It was bad. Luke Bryan, Luke Combs, that is iHeart Country World Premiere Music. I want to know what you think. Top that talkback mic. Let me know, yay or nay.

0: 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Friday rolling on. Thanks for listening. Dusty got some Dolly news for you. I mean, her legacy continues to shine in such a big way. First up, CMA has announced they're doing a live two-hour television special October 21st. CMA presents I Will Always Love You, a celebration of Dolly Parton. So be ready for that. If you're a doll collector or just a Dolly fan, Dolly Dolls. They were actually created by Integrity Toys, now tied to Dolly's new Life of Many Colors Museum. First collection includes three limited edition dolls inspired by some of her most iconic looks. And finally, at Bristol for this weekend, the night race, a Dolly tribute on the walls of Bristol. That is awesome. I'm telling you, her legacy is going to continue for a long, long time. Love you, miss you, Dolly. Stella on the way, Dan and Shay too.
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8: Good Friday morning for today. Clouds break up for some sunshine, becoming less humid with highs in the mid-70s. For tonight, partly cloudy, a little bit cooler, lows in the upper 40s. For Saturday, increasing clouds throughout the day. Stray shower can't be ruled out. Most of us are dry with highs in the lower 70s, and Sunday mainly cloudy with showers throughout the day, highs into the mid-60s. For iHeartRadio, I'm 2822 Future Alert Meteorologist Logan Maestro.
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A big weekend ahead of us. 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Stella Lefty will take the stage tomorrow night. Here's Boston.

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1: 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I almost went to jail. 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

0: Bill 95.3. I'm Dusty. Happy Friday. I don't know, I'm having a great day. I hope your day is going perfect too. Gearing up for our iHeartRadio Music Festival tonight. I don't know, just getting ready to walk into the weekend. Feeling the vibes. Dylan Scott's going to keep it going. Ella Langley too with Love and Life again. And speaking of Ella, I mean, in the news nonstop in such a great way, in so many ways too. So recently she covered John Denver. That was awesome. You get a chance to check that out. And then Drake put out his version of Choosing Texas. I mean, he tweaked it quite a bit, added some of his own lyrics and different things. I can't play some of it because of the profanity. If you get a chance, though, go check it out. It is very different, but she is featured in it. Check it out.
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0: Number one for new country, Bill 95.3. 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Tap that TalkBack mic on the iHeartRadio app. You can give me a buzz, too. Do anything fun for your Friday. Amy, what you got?
1: I just got off work, so that's fun, right?
0: 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You're already kicking off your weekend. I'll be there in like an hour and a half or so.

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And what do you think? iHeart Country World Premier Music, Luke Bryan, Luke Combs, Finders Keepers. Luke Bryan's brand new album, Signs, out today. Go check it out. So good. Bailey Zimmerman right now. This is Chevy Silverado.

0: 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I don't know if you saw, but dictionary.com added a bunch of stuff to dictionary.com. Yeah. Some people love this. Like, they get excited over it. 5,900 new words have been added. Like, wow. Apparently, we're learning all kinds of new stuff. More than 1,200 revisions. And by the way, the additions, they're not brand new words. It's just terms and words the dictionary.com now says has become widely and consistently used. So it's earned that place on dictionary.com. For example, goated is now in there, and IYKYK. That term, IYKY, if you know, you know. And I don't know why that bothers me so much. So if that didn't make it, I would also be fine. If you know, you know.
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Hey, I'm Dusty. 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Tap the talk back, Mike, too. Let me know what you think as it's happening. Hey, love, peace, and chicken grease. Never sweat the small stuff.

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your home for the Bobby Bones Show, Bill 95.3. And what do you think of that one? That's our iHeart Country world premiere of the brand new one from Luke Bryan and Luke Combs. The Lukes are together for the first time ever. That one's called Finders Keepers. Playing it for you all day today. By Dan and Shay, now, Say So.

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1: I'm Casper, and tonight is the night. It's night number one tonight of our 2026 iHeartRadio Music Festival presented by Capital One. And what a night it's going to be. Of course, on the country side of things, Kenny Chesney is performing. BTS performing tonight. Tomorrow night, Lainey Wilson is going to be performing. So is Stella Lefty. And again, like I was saying, with BTS involved, there's so many different genres being represented, from BTS to Benson Boone to Weezer, Smashing Pumpkins, Zara Larsson. That list goes on. Snoop Dogg? I got to say Snoop Dogg, sorry. But yeah, the list goes on and on. It's going to be an incredible two nights. You can see it all live tonight, streaming on Disney Plus and Hulu, and hear it on Hit Nation Radio on the free iHeartRadio app, all powered by our friends at Capital One. Don't miss it tonight. 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
22: The Cubs' Pete Crow Armstrong needs only one homer and three stolen bases in his final nine games to join Shohei Ohtani, and Alfonso Soriano was the only players to hit 45 or more homers and steal 40 or more bases in a season. Jazz guard Keontae George has agreed to a five-year extension worth $157.5 million. He's coming off a breakout season in which he averaged 23.5 points per game. I'm Frank Arrington.
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1: And what kind of a texter are you? 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
3: In Williamsport, construction is cleared on Blooming Grove Road between Freedom Road and Maybe Hill Road. A crash in Sellings Grove on 15 southbound at Grangers Road. The right lane is blocked and the area jammed. Let's check out the other area majors. 180, 220, 80, and 99 looking good. Busy but moving. Ann Evans, total traffic.
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11: Grandmom, did you really get engaged to Grandpa right here on the carousel at Knoebels?
12: On that very horse. He gave me the brass ring he caught. 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
1: And we're finding out what kind of a texter you are. Are you someone that gets right back to people when they text you, or do you take forever to get back to them? Oliver says he's keeping it short and sweet here. Oliver, what do you do?
2: It depends who it is and what time they text.
1: Okay, two very good points made there. That was quick, you're right. But yeah, it really does come down to that, doesn't it? The time they text and who it is, that will probably determine how fast you get back to someone. But I don't know. I feel like I still mess up sometimes and take too long to get back to people. Sorry, Mom. I get right back to my mom. I'm just kidding.
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4: Yeah, we're super excited. We've had a great turnout today. People are coming down. We have food vendors down here. We had Dirty Sips, which was really cool. They were fantastic. Yeah. We're also doing our prize wheel. We've given away a ton of shirts. I feel confident that everyone will have a Magic shirt on by the end of the day today. Other than that, though, we've been having a blast helping people out. They were so happy that we're downtown now. So we're really excited to serve the community down here.
3: Yeah, for sure. Yeah, I mean, you guys got a ton of shirts. So I think the entire town will be wearing Magic shirts here by the end of today, tomorrow.
4: Yeah, let's hope so. We are the place to be. So if you have, if you want to get somewhere, you need to come down here and hang out with us.
3: Well, yeah, and if you've never been to Magic Rent-Own, this is your chance. Brand new, big, beautiful showroom. Appliances, electronics, you name it. You guys have furniture, obviously.
4: Oh, yeah. Pretty much you can get anything you want down here. We'll find a way to get it, and we make it easy. You know, you come in, who you are, where it's going, how you're going to pay for it, and you're out of here. So it's pretty fast, pretty simple. We love doing it.
3: Yeah, you don't have to worry about extensive credit checks or anything like that. Yeah, they're going to get you. You're going to get you what you need.
4: No doubt. I think the process is about as easy as it gets. And if you can take it out with you today, we'll make sure you do.
3: Yeah. And I've seen people doing that today. Some cash and carry deals. It's Customer Appreciation Month at Magic. So lots of different deals along with that, plus all your grand opening deals.
4: Oh, my gosh. If I had a nickel for every deal that we had, I could probably retire today. But if you want to know what they all are, just stop down and we'll show you and we'll find a deal that fits you and we'll just go after it.
3: Yeah. And the grand opening goes on until 6 o'clock tonight. And you guys are here again tomorrow, too.
4: That's right. We'll be here all day tomorrow. We will have Crazy Riders food truck here tomorrow as well. So that'll be pretty exciting.
3: Good. And we've got the Dropster game with prizes on. We also have a chance at Kansas concert tickets for the Bloomsburg Fair with some admission passes. And I'm going to give those away before I take off at 6 o'clock tonight. So come see Joe and the rest of the staff here. 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Come by and see us on iHeartRadio.
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19: Good Friday evening. We're looking at a partly cloudy sky as we head into the overnight hours. It is going to be cool, but comfortable as we drop back to 48. On Saturday, clouds increasing through the day, and while a stray shower can't be ruled out, most of it will be coming in overnight, high getting up to 72. For iHeartRadio, I'm Future Alert Meteorologist Valerie Smock.
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1: Hope you have a great weekend. 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I almost went to jail. Lunchbox says his wife has lost her mind. And we play a bunch of fun games, including some with listeners in the studio.

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We've got the Dropster game with all kind of prizes. I've got Kansas concert tickets for the Bloomsburg Fair. 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We'll be telling you more about it. We're here till 6 o'clock tonight on iHeartRadio.

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1: And get ready for Luke Bryan to take over iHeart Country House Party this weekend. Luke's going to be pulling up to the show with Wayne and Tay tomorrow night. Going to be talking about his new song with Luke Combs, which we're playing every hour all day today, called Finders Keepers. Also, what's coming with his new album. And somehow, after all these years of country music, the story of how Luke Bryan never met Dolly Parton, which I cannot believe that. That's almost unfathomable to me. I would have thought that Luke and Dolly talked every day or something, but they never met. He's going to go in depth about that tomorrow night. We'll learn all about it. Luke Bryan on iHeart Country House Party. That kicks off tomorrow night, 7 o'clock. Don't miss it.
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3: Yeah, we're loving it. We're loving to see the community out here. Super excited. Everyone come out here and party with us. Have a great time. Do it again tomorrow.
2: Yeah.
3: And really just glad to be in the heart of downtown.
2: Yeah. Yeah. I mean, it's a beautiful big store, too.
3: It definitely is. We're happy to be here. We're happy to give it to our customers. They owe it.
2: Yeah. If you're looking for furniture, appliances, electronics, you name it, you guys have it in there.
3: That's right. 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
2: Yeah. 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
3: They're going all day long, today and tomorrow. Enter to win up to $500 Sheetz gift card and plenty of other fun prizes as well.
2: Yeah, you can probably hear the prize wheel in the background. 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We have the Dropster game with dinners and cinch bags on it. I also have Kansas concert tickets for the Bloomsburg Fair. I'm going to give a pair away before I leave at 6 o'clock. They've got some food vendors, and they're doing it all again tomorrow, right?
3: That's right. We'll be here all day, lunch until 2.
2: And if you've never tried Magic Rent-A-Home, never been in, not sure what it's like, you guys make the process so easy.
3: Very simple. 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
2: Yep. 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You guys get it done for folks.
3: That's right.
2: Yeah. So come on in. We're here till 6 o'clock tonight. The grand opening goes today till 6 and all day tomorrow. It's downtown Shamokin, the former Rite Aid. 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Lots of prizes. They've got food vendors. We've got prizes till 6. Come by and see us. 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You're hearing all about it on iHeartRadio.
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3: We have construction work at Williamsport on 642, right between Purple Heart Highway and Mill Road. The right lane is closed for it. The area is slow. Let's look at the majors. We're looking good, actually, on 180, 220, 80, 15, and 99. They're building volume but moving. And Evans, total traffic.
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3: We have construction work at Williamsport on 642, right between Purple Heart Highway and Mill Road. The right lane is closed for it. The area is slow. Let's look at the majors. We're looking good, actually, on 180, 220, 80, 15, and 99. They're building volume but moving. And Evans, total traffic.
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18: Good Friday evening. We're looking at a partly cloudy sky as we head into the overnight hours. It is going to be cool, but comfortable as we drop back to 48. On Saturday, clouds increasing through the day, and while a stray shower can't be ruled out, most of it will be coming in overnight, high getting up to 72. For iHeartRadio, I'm Future Alert meteorologist Valerie Smock.
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1: And they finally collabed their first song together, Luke Bryan and Luke Combs. That'll be on Luke Bryan's brand new album. It's called Finders Keepers. The iHeart Country world premiere of it. We're playing it for you every hour, all day today. It's Casper. Welcome to the weekend, too. It's official. Morgan Wallen.

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1: 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It's night number one tonight of our 2026 iHeartRadio Music Festival, presented by Capital One, live in Las Vegas. The lineup for tonight, of course, Kenny Chesney's performing. Also BTS, Cardi B, Goo Goo Dolls, Zara Larsson, and Weezer. What a night one it's going to be. Tomorrow night, Lainey Wilson, Stella Lefty performing, as well as Benson Boone, Ciara, Muse, Snoop Dogg, Smashing Pumpkins, Major Lazer, and more. You can watch it all live. 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
3: 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We get you all set up, a quick rental order form, and then if we have room, we'll get to you the same day, if not by the next day, guaranteed.
2: Yeah. So come on by. You guys have lots of giveaways as well inside the store and even outside here.
3: Yeah. We have a bunch of stuff. You don't have to make any purchase. You come in. We're giving away T-shirts. Cups, grill sets, anything you can think of.
2: Just swim down.
3: We got lots of food too.
2: Yeah, you got a lot of stuff here. And, it goes on tonight till 6, and then you're back at it tomorrow too.
3: Tomorrow we'll be here 10 a.m. until 6 p.m.
2: Yeah. And any message for our, kind of bilingual Spanish speaking friends?
3: Sí, claro. 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

number one for New Country, Bill 95.3. And I want you to start this weekend with a smile on your face because you're hearing your favorite song. 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I'll get it on coming up. Shaboozy now, and Jelly.

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passenger seat, knowing that he couldn't have the toy till his nuggets were gone. A green traffic light turned straight to red.

0: 3. Luke Combs and Be By You. It's Casper. 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You leave a message, you may hear yourself play back on the radio. John left this talkback a few minutes ago.
1: You guys are on my presets on my way into work and on my way home. I really appreciate you guys.
0: Oh, man, we appreciate it back. Thank you for listening. Love to hear that. And by the way, you can also make us a preset on the free iHeart app, too, like you do in your car. You make us your number one preset on there, and that way, when you open the app up, we're right there. You'll never miss a thing. So thank you for listening. Have a great weekend. Coming back with Kenny Chesney. Also, Eric Church. They're both going on tour together, which is pretty cool. They're playing back-to-back next.
2: Hey, you made it through the work week. Finally, if you're heading out to a game tonight or wherever you're traveling, stop by Magic Rancho and you have a little bit more time tonight till 6 o'clock. We're back here with Joe. It's been one heck of a day here, hasn't it?
3: Oh, my gosh. It has been such a good turnout, and we are so happy with all the support we've gotten from the community. Everyone's been telling us, we've been waiting for you to come downtown, and now we're here, and we're just excited to get this thing off the ground.
2: Well, it's so convenient. I mean, you know, whether you're walking through town, even if you're driving from any of the areas that you guys serve, easy, plenty of free parking, and a beautiful, beautiful showroom.
3: Oh, my gosh. We are so happy with what the store turned out to look like. Again, we always have been looking for new locations, and we've been waiting to get down here for a while. And the opportunity came, and now we're here, and we are just excited to share it with the entire community.
2: Yeah, if you've never been to Magic Rentone, or any Rentone store for that matter, you're going to be blown away. It's like a high-end furniture store inside, but you've got everything, furniture, electronics, tires, lawn tractors.
3: Oh my gosh, there's very few things that you can't get from Magic Rentone. Again, we got in the tire business because tires are expensive.
2: Yeah.
3: So we have an installer partner. You come in, you get your tires, you don't pay for the installation, we take care of everything. Wow. And then they're up, and you're up and rolling relatively quickly as soon as the tires come in, which is a couple days. So yeah, it's just amazing.
2: Which is cool, because a lot of people may not think of you for that. You know, you think of electronics or furniture, but certainly lots of gaming systems too. It's never too early to start looking for the holidays.
3: Oh my gosh, now's the time.
2: Yeah.
3: We have some really new, really great PCs that are coming in, and the specs are amazing.
2: Yeah.
3: And the other thing with the furniture part, we're competitive with your local furniture market, so you don't have to think that you're going to pay that much more for furniture if you get it from us. You can buy it outright. You can put it on rent. Do whatever you want. Yeah. We have options for everybody.
2: Lots of options, yeah. So no matter what your credit situation is, that should never keep you away from Magic Rentone, because I don't want to say it matters, but it really doesn't matter.
3: It doesn't make a difference. We're a relationship-based business.
2: Yeah.
3: You come in, you show us what you got going on, tell us the situation, we're going to solve that problem. You want a new sectional, you want a new TV. It's whatever you want. We're going to find a way to get it in your house.
2: Yeah, yeah. And delivery is included, and you service things, and everything that goes along with it.
3: Yeah, I've heard plenty of times that people are paying a lot of money to get things delivered. You buy something from us, we deliver it for free, we'll set it up. You don't really have to do anything. It's really plug and play.
2: Yeah.
3: When we leave your house, you are ready to go.
2: You're ready. And it's a big celebration. If you can't make it here by 6 tonight, you're doing it all again tomorrow.
3: You know it. We like to party down here, so we'll have the tents out, the spin wheel. We have a food truck here tomorrow. We are going to have a lot of fun in and outside the store, and we are just looking forward to people coming out with us.
2: Yeah, yeah. It's like you said, it's a party, and you're going to save some money on the things you need.
3: Oh, there's no doubt. I mean, I will say this. If you want to look for the game in town, we are it. So yeah, come down and check us out.
2: Yeah, sounds good, Joe. We're here till 6 o'clock, just a little while longer. I have those Kansas concert tickets I'm going to give away when I take off at 6 for the Bloom Fair. Got the Dropster game with some prizes. And like Joe said, plenty of things they're giving away. Come by and see us, Magic Rentone, the brand new store in the former Rite Aid in downtown Shamokin on iHeartRadio.
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1: I'm Casper, and it's going down tonight. We're just hours away from our 2026 iHeartRadio Music Festival presented by Capital One, Las Vegas. Two nights, one stage, and what a night it's going to be tonight for night number one. Of course, Kenny Chesney's performing, along with Goo Goo Dolls, Cardi B, BTS, Weezer, and Zara Larsson. Solid night one. Just as much of a solid night two tomorrow night. Lainey Wilson, Stella Lefty, Benson Boone, Ciara, Major Lazer, Muse, Snoop Dogg, Smashing Pumpkins. I mean, it's going to be awesome. I can't wait. You can watch all of it. It's going to be streaming tonight and tomorrow night on Disney Plus and Hulu. 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
1: I'm Casper, and tomorrow night, Luke Bryan. Gonna be pulling up to iHeart Country House Party with Wayne and Tay. Gonna be talking about the new song we're playing all day today, the iHeart Country World premiere of his song with Luke Combs called Finders Keepers. Also, what's coming with his new album. And this is what I really can't wait to hear tomorrow night when Luke's in the studio with Wayne and Tay. 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How's that even possible? I would think he would have her on speed dial, that they'd be like best buddies, but they never met. Luke's going to talk about that, how that's even possible. Tomorrow night, 7 o'clock, iHeart Country House Party with Luke Bryan in studio. Don't miss.
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5: 1-7 victory over Pottsville before making an even louder statement the following week with a 53-14 win over Danville. Last Friday night, right here at Kemp Memorial Stadium on the campus of Shamokin Area High School in their home opener, Shamokin continued its impressive run by blanking Shikellamie, the Shikellamie Braves, by the score of 37-0, showcasing a defense that has steadily become one of the area's toughest units. Through three games, the Indians have outscored their opponents 131-21, averaging nearly 44 points per game, while allowing just 7 points per contest. Offensively, Shamokin has displayed

0: played a balanced attack capable of striking through the air or grinding it out on the ground. Defensively, the Indians have swarmed the football, limited big plays, and consistently put opposing offenses in difficult situations. Perhaps most importantly, Shamokin has improved each week, entering tonight's contest full of confidence and eager to defend its home field and its District 4 title here at Kemp Memorial Stadium. When we come back, we'll talk about Jersey Shore right after this full timeout.
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0: 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Welcome back to the broadcast, ladies and gentlemen. Greg Maresca and Corey Hauser bringing it to you live from Kent Memorial Stadium as Jersey Shore visits Shamokin. The challenge tonight, coming into Cole Township, is a Jersey Shore team that has built one of the most respected football traditions in Pennsylvania. Like Shamokin, the Bulldogs this season so far are undefeated at 3-0 and have been equally impressive through the season's opening stretch. Jersey Shore opened up with a 49-34 victory over North Schuylkill before traveling to Montoursville and earning a hard-fought 27-13 victory. Last week, the Bulldogs turned heads across the region with a dominant 49-7 win over Selinge Grove. Through three games, Jersey Shore has scored 125 points while proving it can win both shootouts and defensive battles. Known for their quick play offense and disciplined defense, Jersey Shore has proven once again why they remain a perennial contender for a district title. Tonight's matchup pits strength against strength. Shamokin comes in averaging more than 6 touchdowns per game while allowing very little on defense. Jersey Shore counters with a very powerful offense of its own, a very quick-tempered offense, and a winning culture as well, something we'll have to give tonight under the lights at Kent Memorial Stadium. Two undefeated teams, a packed house, regional bragging rights. It doesn't get much bigger than this on a Friday night in Pennsylvania high school football. The stage is set, and the kickoff is just minutes away. When we come back, we'll have Corey's keys to the game right after this full timeout.
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0: 103 WBLJ, just minutes away from kickoff here at Kent Memorial Stadium on the campus of Shamokin Area High School. My name is Greg Maruska. I'm joined tonight by Corey Hauser. Two undefeated teams tonight taking on each other, 3-0. Hard to believe, Corey, it's the fourth game of the season already, and by next week at this time, we're halfway through the season.
1: Yeah, right. So a third of the way through. Next week will be half the season will be in the books, and it goes fast, right, Greg? It goes fast. So coming into tonight's game, we have two big ones here. Jersey Shore, obviously the underdog. They got their leading running back is hurt. Torn ACL, I think, in week two. So he's out. His name is Cash Horet. He's done. So that's some less productivity to have there. But they still have that great quarterback, and they have a really, really good receiver in Carter Reinhart. And, of course, the quarterback is Noah Pauling. So obviously presents some issues for these Indians on defense, but the Indians' defense has been playing well since the beginning of the year.
0: Yes, they have been. And the keys for tonight's victory, what's the Achilles heel thus far with this Shamokin team?
1: I mean, obviously, corner play for Shamokin. They have a really good Carter Reinhart, really good wide receiver. Pauling can throw him the ball. Coming into this game, Nolan Pauling is 37-65 for 700 yards. Carter Reinhart has 17 catches for 367 yards and 6 touchdowns. So he likes Carter Reinhart, and Carter Reinhart catches the football. If Shamokin has an Achilles heel on defense, it's probably corner play. And Bickert's been exposed. I look for them to attack Bickert, Ryan Bickert for Shamokin in that defensive secondary. So they're going to have to give him some help with either Barrett Walsh coming over the top or also Logan Steele. And Coach Persing talked a little bit about that this week in the newspaper and says, we can't just go out and play quarters coverage against this team. They'll eat us up. So we're going to mix up some fronts and mix up some coverages and try to make Pauling think a little bit before he throws the football.
0: Shamokin in the past has not shortened the game against this team. Jersey Shore runs a lot of plays. And I know I was talking to a couple of people this week, yourself included, that, boy, it would be nice if they would just take it down to the play clock down to two, but they don't do that. They really play into the hands of Jersey Shore, which likes to run and gun, and I expect nothing but the same here tonight.
1: Yeah, I mean, we thought before, you know, when Shamokin went up there and beat them for the first time in several years, 2 years ago on their home field, we said, hey, what do you think Shamokin's going to do? They're going to hold the ball, run less plays, that's less opportunities Jersey Shore will have to touch the football, and we were dead wrong. They came out guns a-blazing and playing football. So this Jersey Shore team, since Tom Gavish has gotten there, and listen to this crazy statistic, since Tom Gavish is there, his first season was 2013, and he was 0-10. Since that 2013 season, he's been in the District 4 final every single year and won 8 of them. That's pretty good, right? I like those numbers, right? So, and he hasn't changed a bit. He's done this ever since he was the coach there. He comes out, they run one play every 6 to 7 seconds, and they try to run 70, 80 plays in a high school football game. Colleges don't even do that, Greg.
0: Yeah, it is something to watch, something to behold, the precision that they get the plays off as quickly as they do. And I thought, you know, if Shamokin's going to do anything on offense, they would do just the opposite, but they really don't.
1: No, and I couldn't tell. They had the coin toss at the beginning. It looked like Shamokin won the toss, and unless something different changes, Shamokin's going to take the football. They've taken it the last three games, and why should tonight be any different just because Jersey Shore's in town? A lot of times we thought they'll defer to the second half just to see how it goes, but that was old-school thinking. That was old-school Shamokin. They're in a new era now. They're very competitive, and they want to showcase their talent right off the bat. Now, tonight, they'll come out and play defense first.
0: Presently, we're under fire. Sounds like 12th Marines out there, but nonetheless, Shamokin has, as you probably figured out if you're listening to this, they have entered the field, and when they do, well, they shoot off the fireworks here as if it's the 4th of July. We're just minutes away from kickoff. They're honoring tonight on the 50th anniversary of the class of 1976, the bicentennial year in the country. Hard to believe for some of those folks, which I know some of them. Been around for 50 years, hence, since high school. When we come back, ladies and gentlemen, Corey will have tonight's starting lineups right after this full timeout. That they held in the auditorium. I would have loved. 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
0: RockDiamondSports.net, Bill 95.3 WBLJ. We'll get the starters in as we tee it up here to kick it off. I thought they said 7:07. It's 7:03 now, but the officials are going to start the game. They were going to start it at 7:07, but they're starting it now at 7:03. It was supposed to start at 7, but this is what you call live radio. But nonetheless, Shamoka's going to kick off. Did they win the toss?
1: If you think he's upset about the time we're starting the game, wait till they put the 3 minutes on at halftime, folks. He's going to go ballistic up here in his press.
0: You know, actually, I'm glad they do that because that helps us in other avenues of our pursuits up here. But nonetheless,
3: for the first time this year, the glass is half full. It's not half empty.
0: You got to look at it as half full. I've taught you well. Thank you.
1: And it is now 7:04, and they haven't kicked off yet. So maybe they are waiting for the 7:07 mark. We'll talk a little bit about these startings until they're ready to kick off. For Shamokin area, obviously, their main feature is Logan Steele, the West Wake Forest recruit. He comes into the game. He's completed 11 of 30 passes for 303 yards and 2 touchdowns. He's rushed the ball 31 times for 228 yards and 6 touchdowns. He's accounted for 8 total touchdowns on the season so far. Colin Steinhardt comes in. He caught 7 passes for 202 yards and 1 touchdown. Noah Ringus has rushed the ball 37 times for 359 and a big 191-yard performance last week against the Braves. And Noah has 4 touchdowns on the season. For the Jersey Shore Bulldogs, Noah Pauling has passed He's completed 37 of 65 for 700 yards and 8 touchdowns. He's rushed the ball 32 times for 285 yards and 3 scores. Zeke Seacrest is filling in for at the running back position. He's a senior. He's rushed the ball 21 times for 117 yards and 3 touchdowns, replacing Cash Herrett, who was injured, I believe, in week 2 with an ACL. Carter Reinhardt is his main target out there. He has 17 catches for 367 yards and 6 touchdowns. And Connor Winters is the other target with 8 receptions for 153. And those are the players that we're going to be talking a lot about this evening.
0: And they are going to start at 7:07. Everybody's just standing around out there. I don't know. They didn't get the message, I guess. But ladies and gentlemen, each and every week, GDK Development of Shamokin is a proud supporter of all local and youth sports. The Welsh family has been in business for decades. They thank you for supporting them at Bruiser Sports Grill, their Illiesburg and Sunbury Burger King restaurants. The Welsh family and GDK Development of Shamokin bringing you the stats and starting lineups each and every week on the Black Diamond Sports Network and Bill 95.3 WBLJ. Shamokin will be kicking off the football here tonight as we await to get underway. Both teams are out there waiting on TV. Now, can you imagine if they did that for us? Hold on. The radio guys got another ad to get in. We're not going to kick off right now. That will never happen. This is the power of TV.
1: Oh, Greg, if it was only all about you, right? If it was only all about you.
0: Don't be jealous.
4: Yeah, I can't wait. I went home last night.
0: But Steinhardt's out there waiting, and everything's teed up. We're ready to go. Shamokin is in their purple jerseys tonight, all purple. The pants, the jerseys, the white numerals, the white helmets with a purple stripe down the center. Jersey Shore is dressed up in the white jerseys with orange numerals and orange pants with a black stripe down the side. And they also have orange helmets as well.
1: Now, we talked a little bit with Doug Byerly, who broadcasts for another radio station. And, you know, he was kind of telling us about Jersey Shore could have played down this year. Every 2 years, they redo the thing. And they could actually play down. They had the numbers to play in AAA, but elected to play up in Quad A.
0: Right.
1: So this is probably
0: a preview
1: game one of the two game series we're going to see with Jersey Shore. Obviously, I think this is an important one to get it back to home field advantage.
0: Steinhardt has it, waiting on the official. He gets the whistle. Total leather. We are underway. A line drive kick. It's down at about the 8, rolls into the end zone. It'll be a touchback. Jersey Shore will take over on offense. First down and 10 at their own 20 to get the game underway here. First quarter action, Kent Memorial. It's Jersey Shore taking on Shamokin, the second home game in a row for Shamokin. Both teams come into this football game, ladies and gentlemen, undefeated at 3-0. This is a replay of the District 4 championship game last year, and Shamokin has had their number, winning, I believe, 5 in a row now. Pauling is the quarterback. There's a snap to give off the right up the middle. He's got a hole across the 25 up to the 30. He'll have a first down. On the carry for Jersey Shore, that's Zeke Seacrest. He's the senior at 5'10", 195.
1: Yeah, Zeke Seacrest. Remember his brother a couple years ago, Bo Seacrest, was the much better offensive player. Zeke was the defensive player, but now he's filling in for Herrett, who's hurt.
0: Back to pass, rolling to his right, fires downfield, has a man complete at the 40, out of bounds. So now, in Shamokin territory, in the second play from scrimmage is Jersey Shore. Did the pump fake, had the time, rolled to his right, fires down the near side, completion. They're showing a slot to the left and right side now. There's the snap to get to Seacrest off the right side. He goes for a couple.
1: He's going to give him one on that play. And that time, Liam Montgomery came in and made the stop unabated right in the backfield.
0: Quick to the offensive line again. Slot left and right. They don't waste time. There's the snap. Back looking. The quick hitter complete. They have corralled him down. Maybe a gain of 4 on that pass completion, but well read by the Shamokin secondary.
1: As you can see, folks, things are moving quite rapidly here for these Jersey Shore Bulldogs.
0: They're showing trips to that left side now. Receiver split wide to the right. Long count as they get their breath. There's the snap. Back looking. Fires quick. In traffic. Incomplete on the slant, but
1: yeah, it looked like he tried to hit there Reinhardt on a quick slant play. I'm sorry. not Reinhardt, but Connor Watkins on a quick slant play.
0: Trips to that left side, receives split wide to the right now. Seacrest is the back. There's a snap, Pauling. We've got a flag, and I think we've got some movement on Jersey Shore. False start is the infraction against Jersey Shore. First penalty against the Bulldogs. That'll kick them back 5 yards.
1: Jersey Shore is significantly smaller. They have one kid on that front line that has any kind of size to him, and that is Isaac Shirley, who's 6'3", 225 pounds. Everybody else looks like they're under 6 foot and under 200 pounds up front.
0: Fourth down and 10. They will punt it away.
2: It's the Bulldogs who jump for the false start.
0: Waiting on the snap, punts it away. Reinhardt, the punter, and that's going to let that roll inside the 10 all the way down to about the 5. So Shimoka will take over on offense, their first series on offense. There is no score here from Kemp Memorial. Shimokin will take over, and they've got their work cut out for them. They're deep in their own territory at the 5.
1: Oh, to say the least, Greg, but you saw the quickness of this Jersey Shore team and how fast they run plays. They no sooner are tackled, they're up, lined up, and ready to run the next play, and they did that until they jumped off sides and had to kick the ball away here. But Shimokin coming out, hanging with them for that first series and making a great stop.
0: Yeah, all of that, only a minute 20 has gone by. Back to pass now, fires it complete across the middle, across the 15, the 20, the 25. Shimokin will have the first down to Taylor as they get some breathing room up to the 27-yard line.
1: 26, Trey Taylor on the catch out of that slot position. Just ran a quick out in the flat and a blown coverage by Jersey Shore led to a 26-yard pickup.
0: Ball's on that near hash. That's in front of us. They're moving away from the scoreboard, showing a slot to the left side. The give to Ringus off the right side, still on his feet. He was hit behind the line of scrimmage, but he gets at least a positive yard on that play.
1: Yeah, he was hit there by Zeke Seacrest in the backfield, but was able to get back just to the line of scrimmage. It's going to bring up a second down and 10, but just shows you the strength of Noah Ringus there, getting hit in the backfield. And we talked about him last week, compared him to Zeke. First point of contact isn't going to bring him down.
0: Second down, let's call it 9. Receiver slip wide to the left and right now. Quarterback keeper off the left side is Steele. He's across the 35, the 40, cuts it back to midfield, and he's taken down at about the 47-yard line in Jersey Shore territory. First down, Shimokin.
1: 27-yard scamper by Logan Steele, and when he came through that hole, he could have drove a semi-truck through a huge hole off that left side of the line for Shimokin area. Great job there by the transfer from tight end to tackle, Xavier Paul.
0: Showing us wing to that left side now. The give to Ringus. Off the left side, he's across just shy of the 40, up to the 42-yard line. So give him 6 yards on that scamper. Again, like you said, you're not going to bring him down on that first hit. It's going to take a couple people wrapping him up.
1: And, boy, if we had a stat guy up here that could watch and get yards after contact, he would have a ton of them.
0: Off the left side now, Ringus up to the 30-yard line. He'll have the first down and then some down to the Jersey Shore 30. So Shimokin starting this drive on their own 5-yard line. Now at the Jersey Shore 30-yard line, first down and 10.
1: So give him 12 yards on that, Kari, and picked up a first down, as Greg alluded to. Shimokin coming out here firing on all cylinders with the short passing game and the running of Steele and Ringus.
0: They're showing a slot to the right side. They give to Ringus off the left side. Now he's across the 25, down to about the 23-yard line. So he'll pick up about 7, if not 8 yards on that effort. I mean, I don't think they do that. Ringus was like running downhill.
1: Yeah, at that time he ran out of a tackle in the backfield. Again, Zeke Seacrest making penetration in that backfield. He steps out of it, out of the tackle, running the football, Ringus, and picks up a lot of yards. Again, yards after contact.
0: Let's call it second down and 3. Receiver split wide left and right. Now back to pass to Steele, looking for Steinhardt. And he makes the catch, but out of bounds. Ruled incomplete. He was double covered.
1: Connie McCrary on the play over there on that sideline against going one-on-one there with Colin Steinhardt, did a good job in defending. He also had help from Dalton Rarick.
0: Shmokin breaks the huddle. The ball's on that near hash in front of us. They're moving away from the scoreboard from right to left, showing a lot of slot to the left side, short side of the field. Steele's going to take it and go that way. Left side is across the 20 up to about the 19.
1: Dinky's going to have enough for the first down, Greg. Yeah, he's going to pick up five on the play. So give Steele five and a first down. Keeps this drive aligned inside the 20-yard line.
0: First down and 10, like Corey mentioned, at the 19. The drive started on the 5-yard line. Shemokin is a juggernaut on offense. This red zone potential scoring drive is brought to you by Blaze Alexander Chrysler Dodge Jeep Ram Fiat of Lewisburg, helping you to score big on savings. There is a flag prior to the snap.
2: There's our first penalty.
0: So Jersey Shore has a penalty, and now Shemokin will have one as well.
2: Team as a whole got to cut down on the penalties this week in a game like this.

0: Listen, that's the best way to control Jersey Shore's offense. You know, just keep the ball, move the clock.
1: So the 5-yard variety. Was that offsides?
2: Yeah.
1: I didn't see.
2: Yeah, offsides on Schmoke. It's going to set him back 5. So it's going to be 1st and 15 here for the Indians.
1: The ball's at the 24-yard line. Receiver split wide, left and right. There's a wing off the left side, short side of the field. Inside handoff to Taylor. He's off the right side. He'll take it about to the 20-yard line, or maybe the 21. So give him 3 yards on that effort.
2: Yeah, he missed a cut there. Once he took that inside reverse up in the hole, if he'd have broke it to the outside, I think he would have had a lot of success. Kept turning it back on the inside and ran into a lot of traffic.
1: 7:14 to go. No score here in the first quarter at Kemp Memorial between two undefeated teams.
3: Second and 12.
1: Off the left side. Ringus. And he's tackled down at the 15. But I don't. Did somebody get a face mask there? No, I guess not.
2: No, I kind of just threw him down. It was kind of like you rolled around with him or danced with him a little bit and then spun him down. But he's only going to pick up 2. It's going to bring up a 3rd and 6 here.
1: Third down and 6. 6:38 to go. First quarter. No score. Near hash. Moving right to left. Snap. Fires. Quick hitter complete inside the 10 to about the 8-yard line.
2: It's going
1: to
2: be enough for a first down, Greg, as he's going to pick up 6 on the play, or 7 on the play. Nice slant play there to Colin Steinhardt.
1: First down and goal at the 8. Steele, snap, takes it, left side, trying to cut the corner, and he'll take it down just shy of the 5 to the 6-yard line. Well, they mark it at the 5. So give him 3 yards on that effort. Just drive started on the Shamokin 5-yard line and is chewed up almost half the quarter because Jersey Shore only had the ball for about a minute.
2: A minute 20, I think you said, came off the clock.
1: Taylor in motion, right to left. Give to Ringus, right up the middle. And he goes to the...
2: Yeah, he's going to be stuffed. He might have got 5. I think it was on the 6. He might have got 1 yard on the play. But Jersey Shore really tightening up in the middle of that defense.
1: Third down and goal at the 5 for Shamokin. They're knocking on the door. We have no score at Kemp Memorial. Just getting underway. Both teams undefeated at 3-0. Shamokin breaks the huddle, showing a slot to that right side now. Snap. Steele's going to take it off the right side. He runs into the touchdown. Steele, give him 5-yard touchdown run. Logan Steele off that right side, and he wasn't touched.
2: No, it looked like they were going to run a little option play there, and Logan just took it up inside. Great block by the Cruz Schroyer, the tight end there, getting his man out, opening up that hole. Steele right up through, untouched for the touchdown.
1: Steinhardt will come on to attempt the point after touchdown for Shamokin. The holder is Steele. Shamokin up 6-0 here at the 5:24 mark of the first quarter. Waiting on the snap. There's a snap. The place. The kick is up, and the kick is good. Timeout on the field. We'll take one as well. The score here from Shamokin. It's Shamokin 7, Jersey Shore 0. We'll be back in 60 seconds.
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1: BlackDiamondSports.net, Bill 95.3 WBLJ, 7-0 Shamokin. Total Leather, we are underway. High end over end kick, fielded at about the 3, takes it across the 10, the 15, the 20, the 25, the 30, the 35, the 40. Nice return by the Shore. Up to about the 42-yard line.
2: Yeah, Carter Reinhardt on the carry there, and did a great job, great return, great field position to open this second drive. He was brought down on the play by Sheldon Sasani for Shamokin.
1: So here we go, the no-huddle offense, 5:16 to go, starting at the 42-yard line, slot to that right side, fake, back to pass, looking, rolling, still on his feet, rolling, fires downfield, looking deep, and the ball is incomplete, a little bit low.
2: Yeah, he was trying to hook up with Carter Reinhardt down there, and Bickert was on the coverage, and I said in the pregame, they're going to attack Bickert. He's probably the weaker of the two corners. However, both of them are still the Achilles heel of this defense and got to get better as the season goes on.
1: Second down, no huddle, slot left side, high snap, he fields it, he'll be sacked in the backfield all the way back to the 35-yard line by a host of Indians. It was that snap that just was high. He was able to tap it, catch it, and then was greeted by three Shamokin players who planted him at the 30, while they mark it at the 37.
2: Yeah, high snap there, a loss of 7 on the play. And, you know, sometimes he can't blame that center, especially when he has a nose guard over top of him. That's Nate Kaleda, 6'3", probably 245 pounds. He's got to snap the ball, step, and block. That's tough to do.
1: Rolling now under pressure. He's going to take it under and run. It's Pauling. He's trying to turn it off to the outside, and he does. He turns the corner across the 45, still on his feet. But he's going to be short of the first down. He needed to get to the Shamokin 48-yard line, and he'll be tackled at this Jersey Shore 48.
2: And that's one thing they cannot let Pauling do. They have to corral and contain him. They can't let him run around in that backfield like Logan Steele does and then sneak through and pick up 10 yards. He picked up 10 yards. However, he's still 5 yards short of that first down. But you can see how that's going to be an issue if they let him do that all night long.
1: Reinhardt was doing the punting duties for Jersey Shore, standing at his own 37-yard line, back deep for Shamokin. They're going to take it and run. Here's Garner off to the right side. He'll pick up the first down and then some. Gutsy move by Jersey Shore here. Take it up to the 43-yard line of Shamokin and pick up the first down. That was a fun design all the way.
2: All the way for Carter Reinhardt. And he picked up 9 yards, only needed 5 to keep this drive alive.
1: First down and 10 for the Shore. They keep the drive moving. They trail here 7-0 at Kemp Memorial Stadium. The Manny Chiropractic scoreboard showing us 7-0 in favor of Shamokin. There's the snap, rolling to his left, pitches it outside, and we corral down in the backfield. Shamokin read that right from the gate, and they'll lose about 3, if not 4. Kind of pitched it a little bit late, and the Indians, about 6 of them there, and somebody lost their helmet on the play. I think it was Taylor.
2: No, it's Barrett Walsh is going to have to come out from his safety position, number 0 there.
1: Slot left and right now, back to pass, looking, fires downfield, has a receiver, caught! Touchdown, Jersey Shore! The Shore in for the touchdown, 43-yard touchdown reception, and they are back in this football game, and they can show Shamokin that they can score big and quickly as well.
2: Yeah, and that time Connor Winters got behind him there and just took off and made a heck play, got it in. And I think when Shamokin's safety, Barrett Walsh, came out of the game, I don't think somebody went in for him. I think they were playing with 10 guys on defense on that play.
1: Good catch by the coach there, Corey Hauser. That's why we play 11, not 10. Attempting the point after touchdown is Wolshans, and it's up and good. We are tied here, ladies and gentlemen, at Kent Memorial. The score is 7-7 between Jersey Shore and Shamokin. We'll be back in 60 seconds.
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1: The kick is short, fielded at about the 28, up to the 35, and up to about the 37. So a short kick fielded by one of the upbacks. And takes it up to the 37-yard line. So not bad field position for Shamokin's second drive of the evening. Better than that starting at the 5.
2: And we talked that, you know, the corners in that secondary, that time I think they were playing with 10 guys. And I'm sorry, the correction was Braden Cavanaugh, number 0, came off the field. And I don't think anybody else went in to replace him. So therefore playing with one less in that secondary. And Jersey Shore found the open guy and took it 43 yards as Pauling and Winters hooked up.
1: There was a flag on the play. They're going to mark off an additional 10 yards. I don't know what the infraction was, but it takes the ball up to the 47-yard line. It was a late flag. Receiver split wide to the right. Shamokin again moving away from the scoreboard here at Kent Memorial. Have receiver split wide to the right. That's Bickert. In motion is Taylor from right to left. They give to Ringus off the right side. He's across midfield. He's in the secondary and finally corralled down inside the 40, down to just shy of the 35-yard line. Again, you cannot. He gets contact, and he seems to just thrive off the contact.
2: Yeah, that time he picked up 17, and they're tackling him awfully high in that secondary up around that neck area. And if that was me running the ball, I'd get tired of that, and I'd put my helmet in somebody's chest plate.
1: Ball's on that near hash in front of us. Slot to that left side. Now Ringus is the sidecar to steal. There's the snap again to give to Ringus. Right up the middle. He'll take it to the 35, 4, maybe 1.
2: A smaller hole in that time running off the left side. That time Chase Elson got a tackle on him, and he's only able to pick up 2 on the play.
1: Second down, let's call it 9. 1:55 to go in the first quarter. We are tied on the Manny Chiropractic scoreboard at 7-7 between Shamokin and Jersey Shore. Back to pass now is Steele. Fires deep downfield and overshoots his intended receiver. That's Bickert. Incomplete.
2: Yeah, he's trying to hook up with Bickert there just on a straight go route right down the middle of the field. He's one-on-one coverage and just overthrew him.
1: That'll stop the clock with 1:44 to go here in the first quarter. All teams with their timeouts remaining, 3 apiece. We are tied at 7. Shamokin's first drive went 95 yards for a touchdown, showing a slot to that left side. Now there's the snap. Steal back, looking, fires downfield, has a man complete. Bickert this time catches the football. I think it was the same play.
2: I think it was too. He just gave him another shot, and this time he hooked up with him for 35 yards on a dime, and Bickert takes it in for a touchdown.
1: Looks like we might have a high-scoring affair here tonight. Corey Hauser, Shmoke goes up now 13-7 as the fireworks go off with a minute 38 to go here in the first quarter. We've had three scores.
2: Yeah, I mean, and this is a typical Jersey Shore Shmoke game here tonight. Lots of scoring in this first quarter.
1: Steinhardt attempting the point after touchdown. Waiting on the snap is Steele. There's the snap, the place, the kick is up, and the kick is good. Timeout on the field. We'll take one as well. We'll be back in 60 seconds.
4: 1, 2, 3.
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1: Ball is teed up here. 14-7 is our score. The kick is away and up. And that's going to go into the end zone. Like they tried to catch it, but.
2: Yeah, Winters was going to try to take that on the 1 or 2 yard line there and mishandled it. And it went into the end zone for a touchback, but. I don't know if that would have been a great idea or not, Greg.
1: First down and 10. They will commence their next series on offense here in the first quarter. At the 20-yard line. Snap, give, Sechrist. And this time, caught early in the backfield for a loss of...
2: Ringus and Bobby Whitmer, two guys I don't want to meet in a dark alley. Well, Zeke Sechrist just met him, and it was really, really dark. He's going to lose two on the play.
1: No huddle offense, slot left and right now. Spread formation, there's the snap. Pauling looking under some pressure now. Rolling again. He's under trouble. He'll be sacked. They caught him. And there were four Indians there waiting for him.
2: And that's what they got to do. They got to contain him. Once they get him bottled in, they can't let him reverse his field or miss a tackle or do a grab. They got to get him on the turf. And that time they did.
1: Ball's back now at the 14-yard line. There's the snap. Pauling looking now. Fires in a flat, incomplete. Intended for Reinhardt with Bickert on the coverage, a little low and outside, incomplete.
0: Great response.
1: So that'll stop the clock with 39 seconds to go here in the first quarter. Shamokin leading by one score.
0: Looks like the returners are already lining up.
1: So Shamokin should get good field position. The deep backs of Steele and Bickert are back at midfield. Reinhardt waiting on the snap. He's at his own three. A low snap. Fields it. Boots it away. And, oh, it touched Bickert. He's going to have to pick it up. He's still on his feet. Still bouncing around like a pinball out there. And he'll be stopped at midfield.
2: And another one carrying that ball like a loose loaf of bread. You know, as our coach used to say, don't carry the ball like a loose loaf of bread. But Bickert had it out there, and I was waiting for it to get
1: pop out
2: after he muffed the punt to begin with. But Shamokin area dodges a bullet there and still gets great field position on the 49-yard line.
1: Playing with half a field at the 49-yard line of Jersey Shore. Shamokin leads this one 13-7, 32 seconds remaining in this first quarter. They have the football once again. but this time playing with their best field position of this young evening. Ball at the 49, showing a slot to that left side. Now wing on the right is Taylor. There's the snap. Back fakes to Ringus. Back rolling to his left. Fires downfield. Incomplete. He had two receivers down there. It was a misroute. Looking for his tight end. Incomplete.
2: Yeah, some confusion there. The tight end was running a slant route like he normally runs, that we used to call the cornfield route coming across. But I think the wide out didn't clear out like he was supposed to, Leland O'Connell. And they both ended up in the same area. However, Steele's pass was high for either of them to handle. And the ball will be turned over here for second down.
1: Second down and 10. Ball's on that near hash in front of us. Shemokin's moving away from the scoreboard. It is the first quarter with 27 seconds, and we have a flag. Motion, perhaps. False start. Take your pick. Illegal procedure.
2: He doesn't look like he's turning around, so it looks like it's going to be on the Indians. The umpire looks like he wants to mark five off here.
0: And it screws up your drive, got it. Puts us in a second, third and long.
1: So in Shemokin territory now at the 46-yard line, second down, and let's call it 15. So again, those mental mistakes.
2: And the side judge is talking to Coach Persing. That might have been a snap infraction. That might have been on the center. He might have moved the ball in a goofy kind of way or something. Because that flag came rather quickly.
1: Ringus off the right side. He'll take it to midfield. Still on his feet. He slices and dices his way up to the 45-yard line. Just when you think you have him corralled down, he gains another 5 yards.
2: And there he showed a little bit of patience when he got up in the hole there. Blocks weren't happening quick enough, but he didn't run away from him. He stayed in there and waited for those blocks to happen before he made a cut to the outside to pick up that 8 yards.
1: That concludes the first quarter of play, ladies and gentlemen, with the score here at Kent Memorial, Shemokin 13, Jersey Shore 7. We'll be back in 60 seconds.
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1: Maresca with Corey Hauser. Welcome to the broadcast. Ladies and gentlemen, Kent Memorial Stadium is the venue. The score on the Manny Chiropractic scoreboard, Shemokin 13, Jersey Shore 7. Slot right side, man in motion now, left to right. Snap, Steele's going to keep it off the left side now. Dances down the sideline, and he'll be taken out of bounds at about the 41-yard line. So give him 5 yards on that effort.
0: Maybe a yard and a half, 2 yards short.
1: And that's it brings up a fourth down and maybe three.
2: Yeah, it looks like they're going for it, Greg, here. Shemokin area feels that they can pick up 3 yards against this smaller defensive line of Jersey Shore.
1: Shemokin breaks the huddle, fourth down. Let's call it three. In the backfield next to Steele is Ringus. They're showing a slot to the left side, the short side of the field. They're moving toward the scoreboard. Long count. There's the snap. Steele's going to take it himself, and he will pick up the first down. Off the left side, he'll have the first down, and then maybe an additional length of the football as an exclamation point.
2: Yeah, great job there. Great explosion. It was just a direct quarterback run right off that left side, maybe through the B gap, and he picked it up with no problem.
1: First down and 10, Shamokin at the 39-yard line of Jersey Shore. 13-7 is our score. Shamokin leads Jersey Shore. Both teams coming into this contest undefeated. The ball's on that far hash. They're moving toward the scoreboard. They're showing a receiver split wide to the left and right. Snap back to pass now is Steele. He's under pressure. He's going to tuck it under and run off the right side. He's up to the 30 now and runs out of bounds and will pick up another first down. First down was the 29. He got out of bounds at the 28.
0: Good job, Logan. Run out of bounds. Save your body a little bit.
2: You're going to pick up 11 on the play. I'm waiting for him to move the first down markers. And he did. He picked up 11 on that carry by Logan Steele off the right side.
4: First down. 39 to the 28. Yeah, he got about 11 there.

0: Shamokin.
1: Looks like we have a hold on the play.
0: Back at the 23-4 line. Crowd doesn't like it, but we do remind you, ladies and gentlemen, this red zone potential scoring drive is driven by Blaze Alexander Chrysler Dodge Jeep Ram Fiat of Lewisburg, helping you to score big on savings.
2: It was a red zone.
3: Let's see where they mark it. Yeah, at about the 33-yard line.
0: So back to the 33 now. It's on that near hash. It's in front of us, the Shamokin bench. They're moving toward the scoreboard. They're showing a receiver split wide to the left, receiver split wide to the right. Inside handoff to Taylor, and he'll take it just shy of the 30 up to about the 31-yard line.
4: That's kind of been the story for the
0: So a gain of maybe a couple.
1: Negated by a penalty, you're exactly right.
0: Now it seems like people are settling in here a little bit. 13-7 is our score. We are in the second quarter with 10 minutes to go in the first half. Shamokin leads 13-7.
1: I'm not exactly sure what they call, but
0: Steinhardt split wide to the left side now. There's a slot on the right side. Back, still looking under pressure now, and he escapes one tackle and heaves the football as he's going down. Was he in the grasp, or was that an incomplete pass?
2: We're talking about it now.
1: He was out at wide receiver on that play.
3: Okay, so he's back.
1: Yeah, he's back into the game.
3: Scouting jersey shore this year. They opened up the 2026 season with a
0: 41-34 win. I guess it was. What is it?
2: I don't know. I don't think it's anything. I think it's just an incomplete pass.
1: That is tonight.
0: It has to be. It's back to the original line of scrimmage, right? About the 31.
2: Right.
0: Okay.
2: Yeah.
0: But there was no signal from the officials.
2: No, but he looked like he was talking, like he was trying to get to announce something. He was facing the home sidelines. And
1: that is really going to be a good game up there.
0: Slot right side, receiver split wide left. He's looking left, fires in the slot, incomplete, almost picked off. Threw it in traffic.
2: Yeah, Carter Reinhardt read that perfectly, and if he'd have picked it off, he'd have been gone. They're trying to hit Cruz Schroyer. They split him out wide and was going to hit him on a slant route, and Carter Reinhardt read it perfectly, broke on the ball and just couldn't hang on, or that would have been a pick six.
0: Ball still sitting comfortably at the 31-yard line. 9:37 to go in this first half. Fourth down and 14. Ball, they mark it. They're marking it at the 32. Shamokin going for it. Slot left and right now. Man in motion from left to right. Inside handoff. Give it to Bickard. He's across the 30, the 20.
2: Oh, you believe they're calling that?
1: There's Coach Burrows out on the field again.
0: Now there's two flags out just where the pitch was.
2: And they're going to call a crackback block.
1: Just like last week. Remember that play down there? Oh, my God.
2: And how can you not let the kid make that block to spring the running back? It's a football play. And it's a football play. They're trying to get out of football, but it's turning football into soccer, in my opinion.
0: Well, needless to say, it was a nicely designed play that went for nearly a touchdown, but all for naught. And this
2: right,
0: crew
2: so
0: is from up north. Somebody mentioned that to us in the pregame.
2: But
1: I don't know if we had to replay it.
2: If you want to take that play out of football, I get it. You know what I mean? I get it. It's a crackback block. The defender can't defend himself. You're coming back and nail him. I get that part of it. But in order for that play to have success, that block needs to be made. There's no other. So you're telling the offense you can't run this play anymore. There's no other way to probably run that play without that block to spring the running back. It's a double reverse. The guy's chasing him, and you have the block coming from the outside in. And it wasn't illegal. He didn't hit him hard. He didn't try to take his head off and put him in the fourth row of the bleachers. He just got in his way and blocked him. I think the ref on that description could have kept that hanky in his pocket. Now, if he comes back and puts him in the fourth row of the bleachers, we don't need that because he didn't have to do that for the play to have success. But he did what he had to do for the play to have success and blocked the kid, didn't knock him off his feet or anything. Very disappointed in that call.
0: Shamokin took a timeout. It is still

0: fourth down for the Indians. So they take a timeout. We'll keep it right here. The officials now meeting with the coaching staff of Shamokin. A lot of folks upset, like Corey is as well. And you're right.
1: I get it. I get the spirit of the call. Right. I get it. But I don't think it was that egregious where the kid launched himself or hit the defender so hard to cause injury. I think he got in his way, made a block, got in his way, and the play worked.
0: That's what a block is. He blocked him from making a play, but it wasn't a physical altercation where he was jarred or dropped or taken off his feet. That did not occur.
1: I mean, I don't know. Do we have to verbally say, excuse me, I'm going to stop you now so my runner can get around the end? I don't know what has to happen for that play to be successful.
0: Snap, bobbled, fired downfield, caught! Touchdown! Unbelievable!
2: 32.
0: Walsh to Steele on a botched snap. He picked it up and then found Steele deep in the corner of the end zone at the one, and he goes in for the touchdown. He goes up for the jump ball, in for the score. So Shamokin like that. At that last play, they kind of make up for it, and the fireworks going off here. Now it's 19-7, but wow.
3: And you know what, Logan's
0: Walsh kind of sneaky comes in a quarterback there and steal.
1: So that's why they put Walsh back there, right? That's why they do that every once in a while. Because sooner or later, he's going to throw the ball to the steal.
0: And you know, he showed some nice poise because he did, you know, he bobbled the snap and is able to pick up the football and then launch it downfield for a 25-yard pass for a touchdown. Well, longer than that, at least 32-yard pass for a touchdown.
4: Looked like he was hurt.
0: So Shamokin's going to try for two here because of the missed extra point now. Snap, Steele is going to keep it, and he will go in for the two-point conversion. It's good. The two-point conversion by Logan Steele converts for Shamokin. The score here, 21-7 in favor of Shamokin over Jersey Shore. We'll be back in 60 seconds.
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0: Line drive kick fielded at the, down at the 5, fielded at the 3, the 10, the 15, the 20, the 25, and that is it. Takes it up to the 25. Jersey Shore will take over on offense, but they trail now by two scores, but plenty of time left here in the second quarter with 9:12 to go.
1: Yeah, and the way Jersey Shore rapid fires, they could bust one here for 70 yards, score it, and they're right back in this football game. Not that they're out of the football game down two scores. This is still a good Jersey Shore football team that can throw the football.
0: Balls on that far hash. Jersey Shore is moving away from the scoreboard here at Kent Memorial, showing trips to that right side now. Pauling is the quarterback. There's the snap. Pauling's going to keep it himself off the right side, down the sideline, and he's just out of bounds, just shy of the 40-yard line. So he'll pick up the first down and then some down to the 38-yard line.
1: Yeah, nice little scamper off that right side, about 22 or about 12 yards he got on it, picked up a first down, and got out of bounds to stop the clock. Not that he needs to. There's still 9 minutes to play yet in this second quarter.
0: First down and 10 at the 38-yard line.
4: I got you, man.
0: First and 10. Back to pass now is time. Fires deep downfield. Has a man. Incomplete. But boy, it looked like he had him.
1: Great job back there by Barrett Walsh. He looks like he got spun around, but was able to recover and make a great play on the football and deny, I believe it was Carter Reinhart.
0: Yes, he's able to get in a right hand and tip the ball away. So Walsh, good coverage by him, setting up a second down and 10. Ball at the 38. Shamokin leading 21-7. Trips to that left side now. There's the snap. Back looking again. Looking. Fires. Near side. Incomplete. Overshoots his intended receiver. And that is Winters.
1: Yeah, they tried to hit an underneath guy that time. They had Connie McCray clear out, and then they ran Winters underneath there. And Kavanaugh did a good job getting out there in the flat to defend on the play, but the ball was overthrown by Pauling.
0: Third down and 10. Ball still on the 38. Slot to the left side now. Man in motion left to right. There's the snap. There's the pitch. Reverse. Oh, boy, he's running the wrong direction. And Reinhardt, he'll take a loss of about at least 10 yards.
1: I haven't seen Nate Kaleda miss a tackle yet this year in that backfield. He did a great job in the Pottsville game. He did a great job the last 2 weeks. And this week he's turned into the big football player, getting those stops in the backfield when guys used to run around a little bit back there and break them. And it's not happening this year because of Nate Kaleda.
0: Kaleda certainly coming into his own this season. He's a big kid at 6'3", 240. Reinhardt waiting. There's the snap. The boot is away. And it hits down inside the 35. And now takes a Shamokin roll. And it'll be down at the 42-yard line. So Shamokin will take over first down and 10 at their own 42-yard line. The Indians are up on Jersey Shore here at Kent Memorial. It's Shamokin 21 and Jersey Shore 7 with the ball at the 42-yard line of Shamokin.
2: First and 10, Indians, 8:18 to play in the half. Rolling.
0: Players shuffling in and out for the Indians here. Their purple uniforms, white numerals, white helmets. They split, showing a slot to the left side now. Man in motion left to right. Give to Ringus. Again, Ringus, he just keeps moving forward. You got to hit him low, and he takes it up to the 46, if not the 47-yard line, so give him about 5. Just when you think you have him corralled down, you don't.
1: No, he just doesn't come down with that first hit or two. He just keeps that center of gravity low and keeps turning those legs and picks up yards after contact.
0: Second down, let's call it 5. 7:46 to go here in the first half. Shamokin 21, Jersey Shore 7. Second and 5, Shamokin. There's the snap, the give to Ringus off the right side. And he takes it for 3, still on his feet. He's going to be just shy of the first down by maybe a yard. Well, a couple yards. That brings up a third down situation. Ball at the 49-yard line of Shamokin. Slot to that left side, tight end on the right side. There's also a wing on that right side. Man in motion left to right.
4: Oh my God, they just
0: Steele. Is that Steele?
1: Yes.
0: Steele, yeah. Steele took it on the quarterback keeper into Jersey Shore territory to the 34 and the first down.
1: 17 yards on that pickup by Steele, and he's just running like a deer.
0: Ball's at the 35-yard line. First down and 10 for Shamokin. They lead 21-7. 6:54 to go here in this first half. Shamokin threatening once again. Slot to that right side. That's the short side of the field. The ball's on that near hash. Man in motion now from left to right. There's the snap.
5: the give. This time they corralled him down.
1: Taylor did a great job there from his middle.

0: linebacker position, got Taylor right in the hole, and it's going to be a pickup of none for Trey Taylor on that carry.
1: Sets up a second down situation for Shamokin. Clock continues to move. Jersey Shore has all three of their timeouts. Shamokin has two timeouts remaining here in this first half. The ball's on that near hash. They're moving toward the scoreboard here at Kent Memorial. If you're looking at your radio, they're moving left to right. Receiver split wide, left and right. Now bad snap picked up by Steele. Fumbled again, and it's going to be recovered by whom?
0: Steele. I think he did end up getting up and getting after it again and picking the ball.
1: He had touched it two times. The Jersey Shore player had a chance at it, but like you said, Steele does come up with the football, but Shamokin has pushed all the way back to their own 47-yard line. So they got some distance to make up here on a third down and long, and that's no exaggeration at 22 yards.
2: Fall on it, Connie. You're exactly right.
1: 5:35 to go. But Shamokin's a big play offense. They certainly can gain that back quickly. Steele takes the snap, rolling to his right now, fires and has a man complete. Yes, complete at the 36-yard line is Rosnock, but they still need at least 10 more yards. So they got back to the original line of scrimmage, it looks like. So it's a fourth down situation, fourth, let's call it 11. Ball at the 36-yard line of Jersey Shore. Shamokin has two timeouts remaining.
2: Big catch last weekend.
1: Play clock down to 10.
0: Yeah, they're going to have to call a timeout here. I don't think they're going to get this playoff.
1: Play clock down to 3, and indeed, they will take a timeout. Shamokin will take their second timeout of this first half. Jersey Shore has all three. We will keep it right here. The score on the Manny Chiropractic scoreboard, it's 21-7 in favor of Shamokin. If you're just tuning in, it's a 4th-and-11 situation for the Indians of Shamokin. They have taken their second timeout of this first half. They have the ball on the Jersey Shore 36-yard line.
2: He's making the call.
1: Next week, on the road against Central Mountain. And now we're talking to some people. They believe Central Mountain will pick up their first win tonight. And if they do, we could see if Central Mountain can keep that momentum going next week. We'll be on the roof. And I did contact the AD, and I've had no response yet, but I will give him a ring on Monday for sure. Hopefully we're not on the roof.
2: Thank you much, Daddy.
1: We're not roof people. Slot to that right side now. It's the short side of the field moving toward the scoreboard. Man in motion left to right as Rosnock back to pass. Now is Steele looking. Fires downfield and looking for Lickert and just overshoots him. But there was good coverage downfield by the Jersey Shore Bulldogs.
0: Yeah, so the Shamokin is going to turn it over on downs there, but used a lot of lives up in that on that drive, on that series. 4.5 minutes to go here with Jersey Shore getting the ball, and they're going to need to score here. It almost feels like this is it. If they don't get one back here before they go into halftime, it could get ugly in this second half.
1: Shamokin will get the football to commence that second half as well. Slot to that right side, the far side of the field. Pauling's going to take it on his own off the right side and maybe a yard. Maybe a yard and that's it.
2: Nice job by those two linebackers.
1: Second down, let's call it 9. Jersey Shore quick to that line of scrimmage. They run a play about every 6 or 7 seconds. Slot right side, snap, looking right side, fires in the flat, complete, and he will have the first down just shy, just over the 45, if not the 47-yard line.
2: Even from the days of the Tigers.
1: So Jersey Shore will move the sticks here in the second quarter with 4:03 to go. They trail 21-7. They do not huddle.